0: Hello, happy Sunday. It's Mother's Day. If your mom is no longer with us, my heart goes out to you, and just know that she is with you all the way. I know that for a fact. I totally, totally do. So hang in there. And all you moms, celebrate yourselves because you do so much. And celebrate, Mom, with your chance to win tickets all weekend long. This is the last part of the weekend. 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In a sentence. I would love to go see Pink with my mom at Petco Park. Easy as that. And then give us your info so we can call you back and tell you that you've won tickets. Good luck to you.
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Star 94.1. Hello, I'm Laura Kane. Happy Mother's Day. A lot of fun things going on. Gator by the Bay is happening right now, and so is the Balboa Park powwow until 6 o'clock tonight. And of course, it's Mother's Day, so celebrate whoever it is in your life who

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0: was Ordinary by Alex Warren on Star 94.1. More variety from the 90s to now. Happy Mother's Day. I'm Laura Kane. Now, do you like pickleball? And do you like Weezer? Well, check this out. This will be epic for you. 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

okay, I'm going to take off now to Rancho Cucamonga to surprise my mom on Mother's Day. I'm Laura Kane. This is Star 94.1. I'm turning things over to Jay Michaels. He'll take you through the night, and I'm leaving you with Olivia Dean. I could

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Okay, Mom, be honest with me. Have you been treated good today? Have they taken care of you? Well, if they haven't, I have something really nice for you, all right? You can either see Pink in concert or you can see Russell Dickerson. I'll give you all the details in less than 8 minutes. Star 94.

This is Maria from Escondido, and I want to shout out my mom, Teresa Ambriz. She's the best mama ever. She's the best cook ever. She cooks the best Mexican Oaxacan food. You need to try. And she is always willing to put everybody else before. And today is her birthday, so I want to wish her a very happy birthday. We love you, Mom.

0: Happy Mother's Day. Shout out to those that endured that traffic on the 5, driving 5 south like I did, coming back from L.A. to go see my mom for Mother's Day. Happy Mother's Day. Mary Clayton, happy Mother's Day to you, too. I'm Jay Michaels. We have tickets for you. Tickets, Mom, that you can either see Pink at Petco Park on May 15th, or maybe you want to see Russell Dickerson at Gallagher Square on May 21st. It is your choice. It is all about you. I just need you to talk to me. All right? There's a talkback feature on your iHeartRadio app, a little red talkback mic. Tell us your name, your neighborhood, and then use the word mom in a sentence. It is that easy. It is all about you this weekend. You pick your own ticket, Pink or Russell Dickerson. With Star 94.1.
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Happy Mother's Day, Alicia Keys. Her and her husband, Swiss Beatz, listens to Star 94.1. I just told her husband the other day, Swiss Beatz, that you guys need to come to the studio with me to talk about your art exhibit over at the Museum of Contemporary Arts over in La Jolla. It's called Giants. It is really, really nice. So hopefully I can get them in the studio with me one weekend. All right, later on, we got tickets for you for Pink or Russell Dickerson. Mom, it's your choice. Star 94.1.

0: Beautiful Mother's Day here in San Diego. Nice weather. I'm Jay Michaels. If you'd like to wish your mom a happy Mother's Day, talk back to me. 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That's from your son, Brian. Brian also wants to wish his sister, Nikki G, Nikki Gutierrez over in Lemon Grove, a happy Mother's Day. So if you'd like to wish your mom a happy Mother's Day, I would love to do so because it's all about moms this weekend. Star 94.1.
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0: Star 94.1, more variety for the 90s. So now, happy Mother's Day. I'm Jay Michaels. Let me say happy Mother's Day to one of my favorite mothers, one of my favorite chefs, actually. Chef Lauren Lawless, he was actually on season 19 of Hell's Kitchen. I'm trying to get Chef Lauren to come hang out with me one weekend here in the studio. In a few weeks, mark this date down, May 30th. It's our second chance prom. Star 94.1 wants to give you a chance, well, a second chance at the prom. So we got tickets for you. We're going to have a great night that night. 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
2: Wake up in the morning. Glasses, I'm out the door. I'm gonna hit this city.
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2: I leave, brush my teeth with a bottle of Jack. 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

Happy Mother's Day, Jessica Hood over in Rancho Santa Fe. She always has the nicest pictures of her and her kids on IG. Have a great day. Star 94.1. I'm baby.

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1: So who do you think your mom would like to see? Pink? 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I'll give you a chance to win these tickets for her right after Alex Warren. Star 94.1.
2: They say the holy water's watered down, and this town's lost its faith. Our colors will fade.

0: Hey, USJ on Star 94.1. Happy Mother's Day. Please embrace your mom. Give her a big hug because I got to tell you, tomorrow's not a promise. Sorry, it's not a guarantee that she may be here next year. So show her all the love that she deserves. In fact, you can show her love right now by choosing a concert ticket. She can either see Pink or maybe Russell Dickerson. And Pink's going to be here on May 15th at Petco Park. Russell Dickerson will be here at Gallagher Square on May 21st. You just need to talk back to me. Use that talk back feature on your iHeartRadio app, that little microphone. Tap on it. I need your name, your neighborhood, and then I need you to use the word mom in a sentence to win these tickets. All right, it's your choice. It's all about mom with Star 94.1.
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Mary J. Blige, she's doing a limited residency over in Vegas. And, man, she brought in some huge superstars in the last few days. Babyface, also Method Man. Saw a lot of her nice posts on IG. Star.

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Star 94.1 wants you to wish your mom a happy Mother's Day. I see your talkbacks. I'm hearing them. Elvita Salazar over in Escondido, your boys want to wish you a very happy Mother's Day. They said you are the absolute best and the best realtor also. 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

on Star 94.1. You think your mom would like to see Pink in concert? Pink's going to be here on May 15th over at Petco Park. Or maybe she wants to see Russell Dickerson, who will also be here at Gallagher Square on May 21st. Either way, it's on you. Just talk back to me right now for these tickets. 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Tap on it. 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Also, use the word mom in your sentence on your talk back. It's all about moms this weekend with us, Star 94.1.

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You spent a bunch of money on mom this weekend? Hey, I get it. 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

0: beautiful Sunday night in San Diego. Happy Mother's Day. I'm Jay Michaels. Let me say Happy Mother's Day. Taylor Sutton over in Mira Mesa. Your kids just checked in and said you are the absolute best mother. She's also a fitness instructor. So Happy Mother's Day to you, Taylor Sutton. Now, in a few weeks, it's going to be our Second Chance Prom. Star 94.1 Second Chance Prom. It's sponsored by our friends over at Goodwill of San Diego. We want you to be there. It's going to be a fun night. Virgin recording artist Max is going to perform. Man, dance all night to the San Diego premiere party production and DJ from Ocean Grown Records. Fun photo ops. It's going to be a night of fun and a second chance at your prom. Jess and Tati has your tickets tomorrow morning. If you need more information, go to star941fm.com.
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0: 94.1. Let me say hi to Juliet Mitchell, pure girl in a toxic world. She wants to wish her mom a very happy Mother's Day. Thank you so much for checking in. I'm Jay Michaels. Now, would your mom like to see Pink, maybe? Pink's going to be here on May 15th over at Petco Park, or maybe, just maybe, she wants to see Russell Dickerson over at Gallagher Square on May 21st. 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
2: 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Here's Manny Munoz.
3: And welcome to another edition of iHeart Radio's Communities. As you heard, I am Manny Munoz, and I would love a follow from you on Instagram. At IOD Manny is my handle, at IOD MANNY. It's arguably the first big decision of a young adult's life, where they'll go to college or whether they'll go at all. You might be dealing with it right now. And the process can be overwhelmingly stressful for both the child and the parent. Let's discuss it with Beth Heller-Gellis, a highly sought-after expert in the field of college admissions, co-founder of Acceptance Ahead, and author of Crazy for College, out this week. Beth, I appreciate the time.
4: Thank you so much for having me, Manny. I've been doing this work for 14 years. And I keep seeing the same thing again and again. Loving, sane, thoughtful parents get completely turned upside down the minute the word college enters the room. And the book is filled with tons of stories about why parents think this is so important, how they behave when fear is at the root of everything. And it's really my mission to calm the temperature and to let families breathe a little bit more, laugh at themselves, and to talk about what matters and what really doesn't, so that when they have that information, there's much more clarity and everybody can protect their family relationships and maybe do this a little bit more sanely.
3: Sure seems like we need that at this point. I remember there was a time when I was growing up, college admissions was, it was a little bit anxiety inducing, but it seemed like it was fun and exciting. Now it seems like it's just stressful.
4: It's stressful because so many factors are contributing to this intensity right now. And like you said, when we applied to college, I'm sure you're younger than I am.
3: But, I'm much older, I think. But anyway.
4: Back in the Stone Ages when I applied, kids sent in 5 or 6 applications. We did it on paper with stamps. We had to find a mailbox. Today, it's more like 15 to 20 applications. And there's this sheer application volume, but colleges didn't lower their admissions rates. So acceptance rates plummeted. I mean, some schools get over 100,000 applications, NYU, schools like Northeastern, 90,000 applications, and their acceptance rates are in the single digits. When parents start seeing single-digit numbers, they start to feel like, oh my goodness, what am I doing? What do I need to get on top of? And there's this whole layer of uncertainty, Manny. No one knows what test optional means. During COVID, schools implemented these policies which expanded pools, but that only added to the intensity and the anxiety. And parents don't know whether they should have their kids submit test scores or not. Should their kids be applying early decision to schools? The admit rates for November 1st early decision deadlines are generally more favorable. And so students are thinking, my goodness, do I have to fall in love with one school? And then the last piece, which I always caution families against, is social media makes everything so difficult.
3: Sure.
4: Because nothing's private anymore. Every kid sees who's wearing what sweatshirt, who's applying where. Parents see where other families are visiting. And it's really doing damage because it's increasing to kids' levels of depression and anxiety, and it's making things so much worse.
3: Well, see, when you mentioned
4: Crazy for College.
3: I'm sorry to interrupt. When you mentioned social media, I was just thinking about the stupid things that kids might do or put out on their social media accounts that would prevent them from even being considered from getting into college.
4: That is one thing. And my partner Nancy and I, when we counsel kids, we tell them to be very mindful of their social media profiles because part of applying to college is showing good character. It's not just about grades and activities and test scores. You want to be a good person and you want to be mindful of other people, especially around college decision time. We always caution our families to remember that even if their acceptances come in and they're celebrating, somebody might be scrolling through social media who didn't get into their first choice school or who just received a rejection. And it's really important for kids to show up for their friends, and it's important for parents to model good behavior around this. And I'm not a fan of posting on social media until everybody knows where they're going to school, and then it could be a community-wide celebration.
3: Yeah, and it's something that I think parents and the kids should start thinking about long before they're even applying to college. I mean, I'm talking when they're 12, 13, 14 years old, because that might come back to haunt you years later.
4: we don't want to start thinking about college when they're 12 or 13.
3: No, but about, I'm talking about just the what they post on social media and how it might affect them later in life.
4: It might affect you. And it's a digital tattoo. You can't erase it. So, yes, it's important to be mindful and to behave. And it's good for parents to model that kind of behavior so their kids see what they're posting or how they're reaching out to friends.
3: It seems like we're moving into a different era when it comes to college admissions. And maybe I'm wrong because I finished college 40 years ago and my kids aren't anywhere near thinking about it just yet, but it seems like more people are asking whether they're going to the right schools or they're going to get the best bang for their buck depending on the career they want. And I also think there's a renewed focus on trade schools, which we've might have lost over the last few generations.
4: I think there is a renewed focus on trade schools, and I think part of the issue is that families get so caught up in sending their kid to a tippy-top college and focused on highly selective schools. And I live in Westchester, where there are very strong public schools, and I would say probably over 95% of the kids from the public schools that we work with go to a four-year college. But there are students that we do run into when I do pro bono work who they should go to vocational school or perhaps start at a community college. And not every kid needs to attend a four-year school, especially if they don't have their paths. And we get a lot of questions for parents about, is it really worth it? Should my kid do these 4 years? And what will their path be? Their guarantees that they will get a job afterwards. So we really try to examine the percentages of students that move on to certain things. We're also seeing a renewed focus in the humanities, though, because of the onslaught of AI. And I think some families that used to believe in engineering and computer science majors are now thinking, maybe my kid would be better off in those traditional majors where they're really being taught to think and evaluate things critically and where reading and writing, like a human being, cannot be replaced by AI.
3: Right.
4: So that's something that we're seeing too.
3: A couple more minutes here with Beth Heller-Gellis. She is an expert in the field of college admissions, co-founder of Acceptance Ahead, and the author of Crazy for College. Has the college admissions process changed so much from the time where you and I might have been involved in it to today? I keep reading that maybe some schools aren't putting as much of an emphasis on the SAT or SAT or extracurriculars and things like that. Is it the same or have the priorities changed?
4: So it's a great question, and it's different for every school. I think from when we applied, it was pretty much you had to have good grades, great test scores, a handful of activities. You had to be a well-rounded student. The priorities now, particularly at the more selective schools, they no longer want well-rounded students. They're building well-rounded classes comprised of what I like to call angular students. They want to see kids go deep in 2, 3, sometimes even 4 interests. What parents get wrong is they think there's this right combination of interests and what kids should be doing, but it's really about kids remaining authentic and running with things that they love to do. So the kids that go deep and have meaningful interests in a few areas generally have the most self-confidence and the best narratives when it comes to applying to school. And some schools are still test optional, but in the last 2 years, and we're seeing schools even today, they're going back to requiring test scores. So since COVID, even though test optional policies expanded access and opened up pools to many different applicant pools, now schools need to have some kind of benchmark because there's great inflation at many high schools, and they need to have some kind of metric to evaluate these kids.
3: Sure. How do you balance that as an advisor? Because as a parent, I would think I've got a lot more experience. I'm waited a long time to have my kids, so I'm a little bit older. I might have a better idea at things that my child might excel in or might be interested in long term than my kid just coming out of high school, not really knowing what they would want to do.
4: You know, we always tell parents that the best thing they could do is be supportive and not act like air traffic controllers.
3: Sure.
4: You want to be more
3: That's
4: like
3: fair.
4: A backseat person and realize that your kid is getting ready to leave the house, and you want to have them take ownership of choosing classes and summer plans. And you want to use the first year, possibly 2 years of high school, to encourage your kid to pursue what they're interested in. It could be anything. I love telling the story about a boy who we worked with a few years ago. The mom said to us, "All my kid ever does is walk the family dog." And I said to her, "What's wrong with that?" She said, "That's not going to get him into college." I said, "Well, what if he did something?" And to this mother's credit, she said to her kid, go do something with the dog. Could be anything. And the kid started walking the neighbor's dog, the next door neighbor's dog. He recruited a bunch of friends. To this boy's credit, he was a natural entrepreneur in a month. He had developed a full-fledged dog walking business. He had over $1,000 in his Yankees cap. This is New York, on top of his desk. And it was a wonderful moment. So we encourage parents to let their kids remain authentic and do what they love to do. And the kids that do that, like I said earlier, really have the easiest time. And the name of the game is really be yourself, be authentic, and try not to engineer something just because you think it looks good on a college application. It doesn't work that way.
3: Be yourself, be authentic. So that leads me to things like essays and letters of recommendation, which, quite frankly, right. I've always thought we're way oversold. But how important are those things, being authentic in your essay?
4: Yeah, that's
3: or in
4: a great
3: letters?
4: Question.
3: Yeah.
4: I'll speak to letters of recommendation first. Letters of recommendation will speak to a student's character, how they behave in a classroom. Sometimes we tell our students, don't worry about your grade. Like, if you're really working hard and you're showing a teacher that you're interested in this material, but you have a B, grit means a lot. We also tell kids not to worry if they don't have a wonderful relationship with one or two teachers, because there are so many public high schools where teachers really don't have the opportunity to get to know their students. So while they're weighed with a measure of substance, I don't think it's a make or break situation. I think it can only help the student. As far as the essays go, some parents come to us and think that's the magic bullet. If their kid has a mediocre transcript or not such remarkable test scores, well, maybe the essay is going to push them into a school, and it's the same thing. The essay can really only deepen or confirm a student's application, but it is a tricky part of the process because so many parents and their students think that they have to write something remarkable to impress an admissions officer. And here's the answer. They don't. The essays that work best really reveal a piece of a decision that a student made, a mistake, a small moment in time. It could be anything. One time an admissions officer from McAllister told us that the very best essay she ever read was from a student who wrote, "What will happen when I'm gone and leave for college? Who will mow the lawn?" Mm. And it struck her that this was such a thoughtful young man. And so we really try to help kids not write an essay that sounds like a resume, but it's really like a story, one moment in their lives, something that's important to them, maybe an embarrassment, a mistake. We ask lots of questions to get at these moments of gold, but we also tell parents, like, just pay attention to what your kids are doing. And maybe if you see something that they've done, it could be a moment of growth or a failure. Have them write it down and come back to it, because it could turn into a beautiful story.
3: Wonderful, wonderful advice there. Couple final questions for you. Ed, is there a grade where a child or a parent should start thinking about college and where they might want to go and whittling down that list to, you know, a half a dozen or a dozen or whatever?
4: Great question. So I always say the best time to think about colleges is probably in the fall of junior year. You want to use 9th and 10th grade as times to explore, get your interests solidified. 10th grade is the sweet spot because you're already adjusted to high school. You want to focus on good grades. But in the beginning of 11th grade, you're starting to think about which activities really matter. And the year, a full year of 11th grade classes matters academically. Kids start taking their tests then. So I usually tell parents not to think about building that preliminary college list until they've had two sets of test scores, rather two quarters of grades and at least one set of test scores, even if it's a practice test. Mm-hmm. You don't want to rush this process. We've seen too many families show up in our office. The kid is in tears because the parents have traversed the country and taken their kid to 25 schools in 9th or 10th grade. And their academic profile in 11th grade doesn't match the dream schools that they have on their list. So we want to start this process when it's the right time for the student, and also when it's the right time for colleges to say, okay, now we can see who you are in 11th grade, and we know as advisors where you're charting towards. So we always say the list should be realistic. It should include reach schools, target schools, likely schools, a balanced list that really focuses on fit and not fantasy. Because like we were talking about earlier, the process has changed so much in the past few decades, mm-hmm. and the schools that we went to or we know about are far more competitive today. And I think when parents realize that, they become much more grounded and their expectations sort of take a big breath and everybody in the room can breathe and it's a better situation at home.
3: It's called Crazy for College by Beth Heller-Gellis, also co-founder of Acceptance Ahead. Beth, so appreciative for the information, the conversation. Best of luck with the book. Again, Crazy for College. Thanks so much.
4: Thanks again, Manny. This was fun. Thank you.
3: Just a reminder, if you have any questions or comments, you can follow me on Instagram at IODManny is my handle, at IODManny. Did you know that melanoma is the deadliest form of skin cancer? This year, nearly a quarter of a million Americans will be diagnosed with melanoma. Thousands will die from it. Let's find out more about the disease and how it turns deadly with Dr. Mark Hurlburt from the Melanoma Research Alliance. Dr. Hurlburt, I appreciate the time.
5: Thank you so much, Manny. This is really an important topic and appreciate you helping us get the word out.
3: Yeah, and thank you for the time. What exactly is melanoma and how is it different than other skin cancers?
5: Yeah, so melanoma is a skin cancer. Most people, you can think of it as the dark mole, it looks like a brown mole on your skin that changes over time and can become quite deadly. It's not always a brown mole. Sometimes melanoma can start as a little red blister or pimple that doesn't heal. But this year, 230,000 Americans will hear the words, you have melanoma, and have to make decisions about treatment. So I hope we can cover some topics about how you can prevent melanoma and reduce your risk. But that's essentially it. It's a type of skin cancer. The three big ones are basal cell carcinoma, squamous cell, and then melanoma. Melanoma is the most deadly because if it isn't caught early, then it can invade deeper into your skin, get into your bloodstream, and spread throughout your body. And melanoma can be quite deadly if it's not caught early.
3: The majority of melanoma cases tied to exposure to the sun?
5: Absolutely. So 95% of melanoma, 95% of skin cancers are tied to UV radiation, exposure from the sun, or another heavy risk factor is people that use tanning beds. So our advice at the Melanoma Research Alliance is to never intentionally expose your skin to the sun. It's okay to be outdoors and exercise, enjoy some time at the beach, but wear sunscreens. We can talk a little bit more about that, but wear sunscreens, wear UV protective clothing, hide under the umbrella for a little bit while you're at the beach. Never intentionally get a burn or a deep tan. That's a burn or a tan. That's your body's reaction to the UV radiation that you're getting.
3: What about those of us that maybe were teenagers and used to go to the beach a lot and hate putting on grease and sunblock when we were younger and now realize that that was a mistake? What risk level are we at, or can you tell?
5: Yeah, so, I'm one of those people, I'm from that generation in the 70s and 80s, we didn't know about sun safety.
3: Yeah.
5: Every severe sunburn you've had is a risk factor for melanoma. So, and it's cumulative over time. So if you had multiples of those, throughout your toddler, teenage, young adult years, then it does increase your risk. So you should just know your body, and we can touch on that a little bit more. But, it's never too late to start practicing sun safety, never too late to start wearing sunscreen, whether you're a teenager or whether you're in your 50s or 60s.
3: Why does melanoma still account for so many skin cancer deaths if it's not even the most common type of skin cancer?
5: Yeah, so melanoma, as compared to the other skin cancers, melanoma is the one that's most invasive. So, if it gets too thick on your skin and isn't caught and removed, then it can invade into your circulation, and it quite frequently spreads to other parts of the body that are critical to your liver, to your lungs, to your brain. And that's when it becomes deadly, is when it spreads and metastasizes throughout the body.
3: Biggest misconception you think people have about melanoma or skin cancer in general?
5: Yeah, so I think that the key myth is that people think you don't need to practice sun safety. Mm-hmm. What we learned, we just had a large survey of 2,000 adults across the U.S., and what we found was many people believe it's a myth that you don't need to wear sunscreen except for in the summertime, that you don't need to wear sunscreen unless you're intentionally going out to the beach or the pool or the lake or the golf course. But you need to practice sun safety every day. So whether you're outdoors, exercising, enjoying recreation at the beach, at the pool, or sitting in an office right next to a bright window all day, or driving across the country in your car, you need to wear sunscreen and I personally like to use UV protective clothing. There's a lot of different brands and manufacturers. I have several of these like long sleeve polos. They have fabrics and these UV protective clothing that are specifically woven to help prevent UV radiation exposure.
3: It does feel like we talk about daily sunscreen much more often than we ever have. Do you think you're actually making progress and at the very least making people aware of the dangers of sun exposure and skin cancers along the line?
5: We are making progress. So in our survey, I'll just refer to some of that data. We found 80% of respondents, again, 2,000 adults, more than 80% are aware of the damage the sun can do, that UV can do. But only about a third, 30%, are actively wearing sunscreen and practicing sun safety every day. So I think what's critical for your audience is, we recommend at the Melanoma Research Alliance, wear sunscreen every day. It's not something you can just do one and done. You have to reapply it throughout the day. But we recommend using a broad spectrum sunscreen. Broad spectrum means it prevents damage from UVA and UVB rays. And then we recommend a minimum of SPF 30 or higher. SPF stands for sun protective factor, mm-hmm. but SPF 30 or higher, I'm a very fair skinned individual myself. So I personally use SPF 50 mm-hmm. on my face, head and neck, ears, everything that's exposed to the sun daily. And then if I'm going out without a shirt or whatever to the beach or to take a jog or a walk, then I'll apply it, of course, all over my body. If you're using the spray on kind, you can't just spray it. You need to rub it in. But again, we recommend broad spectrum sunscreen as well as SPF 30 or higher. Again, I personally use SPF 50.
3: A couple more minutes here with Dr. Mark Hurlburt from the Melanoma Research Alliance. Are there any types of sunscreens that we should avoid?
5: No, all the sunscreens that are on the shelf at your local grocery store or pharmacy are in the U.S. are safe and effective. They're mm-hmm. regulated by the U.S. Food and Drug Administration. They treat sunscreens at the FDA just like an over-the-counter drug. So anything that you can find, we recommend find one that you like and use that, whether it's the mineral sunscreens, the zinc oxide right. or those have zinc oxide, titanium dioxide. The mineral ones, you can think of the old white stuff we see on lifeguards' noses, right?
3: Yeah.
5: But there's many formulations today that don't leave that white cast on the zinc oxide, mineral sunscreens. That really rub in really well, but find one that you like and that you'll use every day. We say make it a part of your daily routine. Use it, apply it in the morning, and then reapply it every 2 or 3 hours throughout the day. I think we should touch on what people should look for if they're concerned.
3: Yeah. I wanted to ask you about early detection. Obviously, is the key to survival, I would imagine. But how is melanoma usually detected on someone?
5: Yeah, so again, melanoma does usually start as a brown spot or a mole. And what's critical is we say two things. One, know your body, right? So know your own skin, know what freckles and moles and spots you have. And then what's critical is if things are evolving or changing over time, whether a current mole changes or whether you get a new spot that shows up, a new mole, a new spot that doesn't go away on its own, then bring that to the attention of your doctor. You could start at the urgent care clinic or your primary care doctor, mm-hmm. and they can help decide if you need to be referred to a dermatologist, a specialist, and whether, a biopsy or any further follow-up. But know your body, know what moles and spots you have, and then be particularly concerned if anything's changing and bring that to your doctor's attention.
3: Should people be getting yearly dermatological checkups, or is that something that only people like me of a certain age should be doing the older we get?
5: So we recommend that one, know your own body and check for your own body every month, right? Cool. So look for spots, look for things are changing. I try to do mine on the first of every month just so I don't forget. And then absolutely get skin checks when you get your annual physicals with your primary care doctor. And then for those that have had skin cancer or are at high risk, they have a lot of family history, they have a lot of sun exposure history, like perhaps you and I do, then absolutely get an annual skin check by a dermatologist. They have some specialized tools that can help assess which ones are concerning, which spots are concerning, which ones can just be followed and don't need to be don't need to be biopsied or removed.
3: Is there a familial component to skin cancers? Is it also genetic, not just determined by sun exposure?
5: Melanoma can be genetic, but that's a very small percentage of cases, only a few percentage of cases. Mm-hmm. 95% plus is just caused by UV damage. Again, sunburns over time in your life, and not even sunburns, just intense UV exposure over time and not practicing sun safety. Again, things we didn't know better in the 70s and 80s.
3: Sure. What is the ABCDE rule?
5: Yeah, so that's, again, know your body, know what spots you have on your body.
3: Oh, okay.
5: But A stands for asymmetrical. So is the mole or the spot on your body perfectly round? In that case, it's probably okay. If it's asymmetrical, get it looked at. B is for border. If the border is sort of jagged or, you know, not smooth, again, get that looked at. C is for color. So if it's a larger spot, you know, is it all one color uniform, or is it like darker on one side, lighter on another part of it? If that's, or does it change color? Then again, have your doctor look at it. D is for diameter. If it's a really large mole, greater than the size of a pencil eraser, mm-hmm. you need to have it looked at. And then E is evolving. Again, is it changing over time? Is it evolving over time? Because what's critical is if things are changing, then that could be a sign of melanoma, could be a sign of skin cancer.
3: A few more minutes with Dr. Mark Hurlburt from the Melanoma Research Alliance. Is melanoma more prominent in certain age demographics, certain cultures?
5: Yeah, so everyone can get melanoma, any age, any race or ethnicity, anyone can get melanoma. We like to dispel that myth. Sometimes some of my friends that are heavily melanated, darker skin, think they can't get melanoma, but they can. Anyone can get melanoma. It does tend to skew towards older men and women, so mm-hmm. in our 50s and 60s from, you know, like I said, sun exposure when we were younger and throughout our lifetime. But anyone can get melanoma. It's actually the most common cancer in young adult women between the ages of 25 and 30.
3: Hmm.
5: Of course, when they get closer to their 40s, then breast cancer becomes the number one cancer in women. But melanoma is quite frequently found in young women. And so, again, any age can get it, any race, any ethnicity. For people with darker skin of color, so black, Latino, Asian populations, anyone with darker skin, but everyone should be aware there's a rare type of melanoma, what we call acral melanoma. Mm-hmm. And this is the one you probably heard Bob Marley had melanoma. His was this kind, acral. It occurs on the bottom of your foot or the palm of your hand or under your fingernail bed. So when I encourage people to know your body, know your spots, I mean your whole body. There are probably parts of your back that you can't see, so have a friend or family member look at your back.
3: Mm-hmm.
5: But I also mean look at your hands and feet, and make sure the dermatologist looks at your hands and feet.
3: More prevalent in certain regions, like, you know, the Sun Belt, places like that, where sun exposure is clearly higher than it might be somewhere up north?
5: It is more prevalent in Sun Belt regions. It is more prevalent in really fair-skinned individuals with red hair or blonde hair and light eyes.
3: Mm-hmm.
5: You know, it's just a risk factor because really fair-skinned people like myself, we're very fair, burn easily, don't have any sort of melanin naturally, or a very limited amount. But anyone can get it, but absolutely, especially people in the Sun Belt should be extra cautious, but everyone should know your body, know your spots, and practice sun safety every day.
3: We did talk about the importance, obviously, of early detection. What are treatments for melanoma like?
5: If it's caught early, it can just be removed surgically, and your doctor will just follow you to see if there's any issues that come back or reoccur. If it has spread deeper into your system, we've actually made great progress in the field of, if you have metastatic melanoma, there's been actually 19 new drugs approved by the U.S. FDA since 2011, more than 1 year. And these drugs, I won't go into all of them. There's too many to cover in this interview. But the key is that there's a whole new class of drugs called immunotherapy. So normally, if you think of cancer, right, you think of surgery, chemo, radiation.
3: Sure.
5: Well, the fourth pillar is these immune therapies, and there's a whole bunch of them out there approved by the FDA for melanoma. And these immune therapies are a game changer. They've actually turned metastatic melanoma from being very concerning and life threatening to more than half of people can now survive a metastatic melanoma diagnosis, but we have a long way to go. We need to cure the other half. So these immune therapies have been a game changer, but more work to do.
3: Where can our listeners go for more information on melanoma and skin cancer prevention?
5: Absolutely. So we encourage people to visit the Melanoma Research Alliance website. 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And if you are diagnosed, treatment and support options for you. 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
3: curemelanoma.org. He's been Dr. Mark Hurlburt, Melanoma Research Alliance. Truly appreciate it for the time and the information. Very important conversation, sir.
5: Thank you so much.
3: As always, I'd love a follow on Instagram, and I follow back. At IODManny is my handle, at IODManny. And that'll do it for another edition of iHeartRadio's Communities. I'm Manny Munoz. Until next time.
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Star 94.1. That is going to do it for me, Jay Michaels. I do want to say a special happy Mother's Day, my daughter-in-law, Alicia Dale, who does an amazing job with these beautiful grandbabies. Also, happy Mother's Day to her mom, Ebony Durham. They both live in La Mesa. Take care.

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4: Hey, and welcome to the podcast. I'm Josh, and there's Chuck, and Jerry's here, too. And we're on fire with yet another fire episode of Stuff You Should Know About Fire.
5: Yeah, so Jerry asked me when you left the room, she was surprised we hadn't done one on fire. And I said, well, we did years ago on just sort of more the nuts and bolts and the science of the actual thing that is fire.
4: Right.
5: But I commissioned this one from Dave, I believe, that's a little more along the lines of like, what did it mean for people and like kind of when, you know, I wondered, like, did we learn how to make fire? Was there like a day that that happened? And do we know that day and that person? And the answer is no. Unfortunately, we don't know.
4: We not only don't know that, our technology will almost certainly never be so advanced that we will ever find out.
5: No.
4: And one of the reasons why is because there probably was multiple people at different times around the world who learned how to manipulate fire. And also there wasn't just like a one day where fire didn't exist. And then all of a sudden somebody like strikes a flint in some chert or something like that. And now there's fire. It happened in stages, humans' interactions with fire. And luckily for us, even though there isn't one day that this happened, and we can't say like it was Todd was the one who invented fire. It is a very fascinating subject. It's definitely up my alley.
5: Yeah. And it may have also not been linear. We may have had control of fire for a while and then not for a while.
4: Yeah.
5: So basically what everyone agrees on scientifically is that it the discovery of fire was not an incident, but it was a process.
4: Right. And the traditional story goes that Prometheus went on a quest for fire, ended up hooking up essentially with a human woman and found that humans were way better than his own species.
5: That's right.
4: And we got fire from that.
5: That's right.
4: So we talked a little bit about fire and how much we need it. I remember saying that I saw somewhere that we're obligate fire users, that we essentially needed it to survive.
5: Yeah.
4: And that raised the question, like, do we still need it? And the answer is yes, we use it still today. But the role that it played in human development is just staggering. Like, just the idea of cooking alone is, like, just that revolutionary change. And all of the stuff that unlocked for us nutrient-wise, taste-wise, let's not forget about taste. But then also, like, we made metals with it. We made pottery with it. We kept animals at bay with it. Even mosquitoes, they don't like fires. We learned to do all these different things to interact and manipulate our world using fire. So the idea of not having fire, it's just terrifying.
5: Yeah, for sure. And, you know, I know we talked about this a little bit. There are theories that human language was born around the campfire because now people were awake and needed something to do when they sat around the fire, like talk about what they did that day. Obviously, fires would eventually power the fires that made steam possible and steam engines possible and birth the Industrial Revolution. So fire, very important. It's a technology which basically blew early humans' minds. Obviously, they didn't learn how to make fire at first, and we're going to go through these stages. Like the first fire came from, you know, a lightning strike. But even that, you know, probably blew the minds of whatever was walking around back then and saw the ground on fire all of a sudden.
4: Well, yeah, what I found fascinating, though, is the idea that fire is actually fairly new to Earth. You know, like Earth was a watery planet for billions of years. And it wasn't until the atmosphere kind of congealed into its oxygenous state like it is now. And that vegetation grew. And then you started to have lightning strikes, too. You put all those three things together. Now you've got fire, and it didn't exist before on Earth. That was not something I've ever really thought of before. I thought that was pretty cool.
5: Yeah, I think they said the Earth has been kind of fire ideal for about 470 million years, which is certainly a long time, but not on the order of, you know, billions and billions of years. Mm-hmm. If you go forward in time a bit to about 6 million years ago, that's when the first hominins appeared in Africa. So now all of a sudden you have the conditions for fire and you have, you know, I want to say people. Is that even correct?
4: Hominins are people, yeah.
5: Okay, I just don't even know what people means. You know?
4: Hominins are people too, Chuck.
5: That's what I think. All of a sudden you had people that could eventually harness fire and then learn to make fire, or at the very least realize the benefits and take great interest in fire.
4: Yeah, they think actually it's probable. So the best way to kind of look back in this kind of prehistory where there's not only no written record or even an oral tradition, like there's no archaeological evidence at this point yet still even, right? So it's all just complete conjecture. But a pretty good way to kind of approach the whole thing is to say, okay, how do animals interact with fire?
5: Right.
4: Because those first hominins were pretty close to the great ape ancestors we evolved from. Still, so you can make a pretty good case that they would have interacted with fire like other animals do. Animals basically run away from it. They ignore it, depending on whether it's a threat or not. And then some of them actually use it to their advantage. Like raptors have been seen picking up burning sticks and dropping them elsewhere to flush out prey and quarry, essentially, which is a jerk move, but it works.
5: Yeah, for sure. And if there was ever any kind of, you know, wildfire that started because of a lightning strike, right behind that, you would see predators like wolves or even some birds either preying on the animals as they flee or just having a better hunting ground because things were now kind of burned down. You could see everything.
4: Right. So you can make a pretty good case that early humans would have essentially been doing the same thing, that we would have eventually figured out that fire offers things that non-fiery things don't. Like, for example, we probably started foraging was the first step, where after a wildfire, we might have been looking for things to eat and been like, this tastes way better than when I catch it and pull its head off and then start eating. Whatever's happening here, this fire is doing something great to this.
5: Yeah, I mean, the idea of accidental cooked meat must have just been mind-blowing.
4: Yeah.
5: You know?
4: I mean, a rare steak is a thing of beauty in and of itself. But yeah, I don't want to say well done, but yes, cooked meat is good too. A cooked turkey leg is way better than a raw turkey leg.
5: Yeah. Hey, I've never tested that theory, but I bet you're right.
4: It's one of those things that you don't even have to try yourself. You just innately know it. And it's from this era.
5: Yeah, that's right. Gathering after foraging was the next step of sort of the discovery of fire. And that's when humans were like, hey, I have this fire. It may have happened by lightning strike, but I now have it in a little bindle in my hand, and I can, or maybe in a log hollow, and I can carry this thing from one place to another now. Or maybe it's just a tree branch if you're a little bit more of a simpleton like Tuk Tuk was.
4: Sure.
5: And now you can transport your fire from one area to the other, and you can use that fire to flush prey out or to protect yourself from the saber-toothed tiger or whatever.
4: Yeah, that's a big one that I hadn't really thought of before, but you keep animals at bay because animals are used to wildfires and not going near them. So if you're a human or a hominin and you're huddling around a fire, the saber-toothed tiger probably isn't going to come attack you right then.
5: You never saw Jungle Book?
4: Oh, very, very long ago. And all I remember is Baloo doing his thing.
5: Yeah, the bear necessities.
4: Yeah, so great.
5: Still probably my favorite, even among the moderns, my favorite Disney cartoon.
4: My favorite's long been Robin Hood. That was always my favorite as a kid.
5: Yeah, I liked that Robin Hood a lot, but you just can't beat, there's so many bangers in the Jungle Book.
4: Okay, all right. Yeah. All right, well, I'll go with that one then. I'll just stop. I'll throw out my own personal favorite in favor of yours.
5: Why would you do that?
4: I just want to get along.
5: Okay. All right. So they're carrying fire around at this point. They may have discovered like a way to actually keep it going better. Like I know on the survival shows, like a lone animal dung is a great, very sort of slow burning way to transport transport fuel, like a burning cow pie, maybe.
4: Yeah, for sure. So that's the gathering thing. So we go from foraging, like we have no control over, we just identify that it's something special, to being able to move it around and keep it going. That's the key, thanks to the animal dung discovery, the cow pie. And then we finally reached the point, and this is where all of the archaeologists and anthropologists and all the ologists want to kind of pinpoint. When did humans start making fire ourselves? And we do have evidence of humans using fire very far back, more than a million years ago. But for hundreds of thousands and hundreds of thousands of years between that point and where we are unambiguously making fire ourselves, there's a lot of room for interpretation.
5: Yeah.
4: Yes, we were cooking or something, or we were using a fire. It's clear that there were humans around this fire, but it's not clear that humans actually made the fire. We may have gathered it. When did we start making fire? That's the big question in archaeology and anthropology.
5: That's right. Boy, it sounds like a, I know it's early, but it sounds like a perfect place for a little cliffhanger break.
4: It's what I do.
5: All right. We'll be right back, everybody.

0: can't get enough about the recent Louvre jewelry heist, have we got a podcast for you.
1: He has a flat, rectangular object tucked under his arm, some beloved piece of art now victim to the night. He darts out of the shattered front doors, hops on the moped, and off he goes.
0: At Ridiculous Crime, stealing gems in broad daylight is right up our alley. If it's nonviolent, audacious, and kind of silly, we'll tell you all about it.
2: They have all these duffel bags out on the floor, and they're just throwing in gold bars, rough and polished diamonds. 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
2: Yeah.
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0: Word up, Jerry.
1: All right, we're back. We don't have a definitive answer, unfortunately. But again, we have a lot of good ideas. As far as those three stages go, they do get a little bit easier to pinpoint a rough timeline. But that foraging stage that we mentioned at first is that's definitely the hardest to kind of lock down in time. There is no archaeological record, basically, during that phase.
2: Sure.
1: But they do think, and again, this is people just giving their best guess. They do think that Australopithecines, the early humans, may have been foraging around fires. And this is like 4 million-ish years ago.
2: Yeah. Yeah, for sure. I didn't see why they thought that, but like what the Australopithecus was doing that made them think that. But I don't know. Maybe it had to do with their other behavior that made it seem like they would have done that. So the gathering phase, like I said, that dates back to about 1 million years ago, where it's very clear that humans have like had a fire somewhere. It's not possible that like a lightning strike set off a fire in the areas where we found evidence of human habitation and fire together, say 100 feet from the mouth of a cave.
1: Right.
2: Very difficult for a wildfire to start there. So that's unambiguous is what they call it. Like evidence that humans were interacting or using fire, putting fire to some controlled use at that point. But it's far from clear whether they actually started that and almost certainly did not 1 million years ago.
1: Yeah. And it's that can also be a little tricky because sometimes they confuse stuff, stuff that might look like charcoal or ash is some naturally occurring sediment from a cave.
2: Yeah.
1: So, you know, they tried to kind of parse through that stuff over the years. But they have found, you know, sites like there's one, and we're going to go through a few of these in a minute, but one called the Wonderwork Cave in South Africa. That they basically have agreed is probably the oldest site of controlled on purpose fire use because they have found burnt bones there. And this is 100 feet into a cave.
2: Right. That's, again, unambiguous use of human fire. There's also some contenders for when we started making fire ourselves, starting fires. And one's about 780,000 years ago. 400,000 years seems to be the generally accepted latest date that humans became capable in a widespread fashion of making fire ourselves. So somewhere between 1 million and 400,000 years ago, humans became capable of making fire, starting fires. And I say we talk about some of these different locations that are contenders for all this stuff.
1: Well, yeah, there's the one in South Africa that I just mentioned. They have found and been able to date ash from that cave to about 1 million years ago. But again, we're not positive that that was, you know, ignited by humans or not. And they don't know exactly how the fires were used in that case. But it gets a little better as we move along. The Qesim cave in Israel was discovered about 26 years ago, and that is near Tel Aviv. And this is where they have found the first fireplace, basically the first hearth that dates to about 300,000 years. So that's pretty unambiguous.
2: Yeah. And one of the reasons why they're like, yes, this is a pit, because up to that point, when they find like use of fire, it's just like kind of spread out. It's maybe one fire was held there. This is like layer after layer after layer of fires in the same place. So that's clearly a hearth.
1: Yeah.
2: There's another one in Israel called Gesher Benat Yaakov. It's in northern Israel, and this is the one where they think that people were potentially starting fires as far back as 780,000 years ago. And this would have been Homo erectus, who was the longest lived hominin. They lived for almost 2 million years. And they were clever ones, too. They were the first ones to basically take a leap forward in stone tool technology. They also invented Jordache jeans. And they know that the Homo erectus were the ones who were making, or at least using this fire 780,000 years ago, because they found their characteristic stone tools like hand axes. And they were cooking fish, essentially, here on the banks of the Jordan River, carp that were up to like 6.5 feet from what I read. And Chuck, I was reading about how they figured out that they were definitely cooking fish and that they weren't just like fish remains that they'd eaten raw and tossed into a fire. And they tested the fish teeth that had been cooked to see what temperature they'd been exposed to. If it were a high temperature, they probably would have been remains just chucked into the middle of a fire. If it were exposed to a lower temperature, then this probably would have been a controlled roast. And they found the evidence for roasting. So they were cooking fish about 800,000 years ago there.
1: Yeah, the next one is the Rising Star Cave in South Africa, a very promising cave. And this one is a little controversial in that they do think that some sort of tiny brain species of early human, they were called the Homo naledi. They think that they built fires in this cave, and this was about 335,000 years ago.
2: Mm-hmm.
1: But other people came along and said, no, I'm not sure if that's when it happened. It might have been other people that came to that cave later. And the similar kind of goes for another cave in China, the Zhukodian cave. That one was excavated in the 1920s, and people thought for a long, long time that, like, hey, here's the oldest hearth, the oldest sort of purposeful fireplace, and it goes back a half a million years. But it's kind of gone back and forth since. In the 1990s, that is, they saw evidence of this ash there, and they said, you know, I don't think this is ash, actually. It was what Chuck will talk about later as other organic materials that look like ash.
2: Mm-hmm.
1: But then later on in the 2010s, other people came back and had other evidence. They said, no, I think they were purpose-built fires here, which, you know, just goes to show kind of how hard it is to really pinpoint this stuff.
2: Right. Yeah, going back and forth between the 1920s and the 2010s like that, that's like archaeological whiplash.
1: Yeah.
2: So we really need to just kind of also point out here, we're talking about hominins using fire, not Homo sapiens. Homo sapiens obviously knew how to use fire and how to make fire, but we almost certainly were not the ones that came up with fire ourselves. We might have learned it actually from some of the other species of humans that were running around at the same time as we were, like Neanderthals. And like I said, there's evidence of like other species like Homo erectus using fire to one degree or another, as far as like maybe a million years ago. But there's a lot of questions about, did every single species of human know how to make fire? And Neanderthals in particular have been kind of picked on as not necessarily knowing what they were doing with starting fires.
1: Yeah, this one has some pretty good arguments going, I think, in both directions. They found evidences of activity in France and like sites in France that they excavated.
2: Yeah.
1: And they, you know, what they found was there were more traces of fire from periods without glaciers than periods that did have glaciers. And it doesn't really track in some ways, because you would think that they would, if they could make fire on their own, mm-hmm. then they would have done that when it was colder. And also, it makes sense in a way, because in the period where there aren't glaciers, there are going to be more lightning strikes and thunderstorms, and the vegetation's going to be dried out. So they may be, you know, using the fire even in the warmer periods, because it's just there.
2: Right, exactly. They also found lots, or they have found in some Neanderthal sites, lots of ash buildup, and not necessarily because this is a very ancient hearth, but because they had to keep the fire going. So it was constantly going because they didn't know how to get it started again if it went out. So yeah, those are pretty good arguments for Neanderthals not being able to make fire. But there are other people who point to other evidence that says, like, no, actually Neanderthals knew what they were doing. One of them is that Neanderthals made birch bark pitch, which they used as basically an adhesive, like thousands of years before Homo sapiens were doing that. And that they're also frequently found with manganese dioxide chunks, this black mineral. And it was usually interpreted as they were using this to like decorate their bodies or maybe even for cave art. Somebody has pointed out that, no, actually manganese dioxide is a major component in fireworks, and you could use it as a pretty good fire starter. So the jury's out, but for my money, they probably did know how to start fires, because Homo sapiens have a very, very long tradition of underestimating Neanderthals and being proven yeah. wrong in the end as the science advances.
1: Yeah, for sure. And while we don't know, you know, when all this started, we definitely know the how, and it's kind of how modern humans start primitive fires, like without any sort of sort of man-made tools. Percussion methods is, you know, when you're striking that flint off of, you know, each other, like off of a rock, it's going to spark. And, you know, maybe they saw that and thought, hey, that looks a little bit like lightning, and gave it a shot. You've got the old fire drill method or any kind of friction method of rubbing something together really, really fast. And that'll that'll get a fire going if you're good.
2: Yeah, the one I've heard of both of those, obviously, but fire pistons I had not heard of. Essentially, you take a tube and a piston and put together, they essentially form an airtight, well, coupling, I guess. You put a little bit of tinder, really, really dry, almost powdery or fibrous, like easily combustible material, right? And you put the piston in the tube and you press it really quickly, and that compression of air heats the air just enough that it can actually ignite that tinder. And then you use the tinder to catch more tinder on fire, and now you've got a fire started. Like, when you look back at some of this stuff, I was watching a video of using bow drills to create fire. I was watching a really neat video. There's a YouTube channel called Make It Primitive, and they were making birch pitch with no pots. And when you look at this stuff, they're recreating that very, very ancient people figured out how to do. It's like, how did anyone ever accidentally stumble upon this? Like, I understand we're looking at like the developed endpoint version of this, you know, primitive technology, but I can't even imagine how somebody figured out how to make birch pitch in the first place. What happened in some random fire somewhere that gave somebody the idea to turn that into making pitch?
1: Yeah. I mean, I think it's kind of cool. I don't know, maybe someone rubbed their hands together and it got hot and they're like, huh, friction causes heat. And, you know, maybe 1,000 years later, that idea became maybe a lot of friction could cause so much heat that something might actually catch on fire. And then they start looking around on like a good way to do that. Like, that's how it had to have happened. I just think it's amazing.
2: Yeah. There was probably a transition period, though, where some poor schmo's hands were bleeding. They rubbed them raw so much trying to start a fire with them before they moved on to wood.
1: Yeah. I mean, what I think is amazing is that there's really nothing new on the scene, you know?
2: Well, they say there's nothing new under the sun, Chuck.
1: I guess so.
2: Do you want to take our second break and come back and talk, I don't know, about the history of fire?
1: Yeah, let's do it.
0: I'm Jay Shetty, and on my podcast, On Purpose, I've had the honor to sit down with some of the most incredible hearts and minds on the planet. 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
1: So kind of at the outset, we were talking a little bit about how fire just changed humanity. And there's some specific things that we used it for that helped advance all, like, different species, not just Homo sapiens, along. One is heat. Like, there's the pretty widely believed consensus is that we could not and we did not move into colder climates, not just Homo sapiens, but all hominins, until we had at least figured out how to move fire from one place to another without it going out, that we just would not have been able to survive in northern latitudes without fire. So that was a huge thing. It allowed us to spread further and further away from the tropics.
2: Yeah, for sure. And once you got out of the tropics, it allowed you to spread further and further wherever you were because it provided light. You could explore those caves. You could explore the darkness of the world around you.
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8: When we talk about well-being, we often focus on what we eat, how we move, or how we manage our thoughts. 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

0: Olivia Rodrigo on Star 94. One more ready from the 90s till now. Hello, it's Cabana Boy Jeff hanging out with you. Happy Mother's Day weekend. I know it's over now, but it was a phone call that I made to my mom over the weekend. So, hello, Mom.
1: Hello, Jeffrey.
0: Happy Mother's Day weekend.
1: Well, thank you, sweetheart. I appreciate that.
0: I just wanted to call you to tell you thank you, Mom, for being a rock for our family and always bringing all of us together on behalf of all your kids and significant others. Amy Alec, Nicole Cullen, Rizzy Tyler, myself, and Tanaz, thank you so much for everything that you do for us. We love you.
1: I love you guys, and you know what? I'm investing in my future medical care. I treat you guys with love and know that you guys will remember this, so when it comes time for the nursing home, you'll pick a good one out for me.
0: I love you. Happy Mother's Day.
1: Giving you big hugs and kisses. Mwah. And you're a blessing. Thank you, sweetheart. I love you.
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We have your tickets to our Second Chance Prom. Max is performing. Goodwill of San Diego sponsoring it. It's going to happen at the Bahia on May 30th. You don't want to miss it. 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

0: Star 94.1, we're ready from the 90s till now. Hello, it's Kavita Boy Chef from Room 5's on the way. Also some Kelly Clarkson, still doing some Mother's Day shout-outs.
1: Hi, Mom. Thank you for being the absolute best mom in the whole entire world and always having my back and always being my number one supporter. I love you so, so, so much. And words can't even express how much I love you, how thankful I am for you, and you're the best mom in this whole entire world. I love you so much. Happy Mother's Day.
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Hello, it's Cabana Boy Jeff. 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
1: BTS song. Started the 4-1. We're ready from the 90s till now. Hello, it's Kavita Boy Jeff hanging out with you. Happy Mother's Day. If you got the present that you loved, that's awesome. 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It all starts this morning with Jesse and Tati at 6 a.m. Olivia Dean coming up next.
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Picture yourself at our second chance prom on May 30th at the Bahia. Max is going to be performing. It's all brought to you by Goodwill of San Diego. And then we're going to have dancing going on and the king and queen couple. And then just picture yourself dancing to a song like this. Having some great memories. The Bahia is going to be the top floor. It's going to have windows all over the place. See San Diego. 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

0: Started the phone one. We're ready from the 90s till now. Hello, it's Computer Boy Jeff. Bruno Mars on the way. Also, some Gwen Stefani still doing some Mother's Day shout outs.
1: 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I just wanted to say happy Mother's Day to the best mom ever. I love you, Mom, Tana. Thank you for everything that you've done for us. Thank you, Mom. Love you.
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Starting for one more ready from the 90s till now. It's Commander Boy Jeff hanging out with you. You want to hear something? You can always hit me up on Instagram at Cabana Boy Jeff. And I spelled G-E-O-F-F like Jeffrey Giraffe from Toys R Us. Love throwing that out like that. It's TLC on Star.

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Starting the phone, one more Friday from the 90s till now. Hello, it's Cabana Boy Jeff hanging out with you. It is your 4 o'clock fun fact. Did you know the three most borrowed items in the U.S. are pins, lighters, and jumper cables? And that is your 4 o'clock fun fact on Star 94.1.

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0: at Summer on Star 94. One more ready for the 90s till now. Hello, it's Cabana Boy Jeff hanging out with you. Hopefully you had a happy Mother's Day weekend. I made a phone call to my mom over the weekend. Hello, Mom.
1: Hello, Jeffrey.
0: Happy Mother's Day weekend.
1: Well, thank you, sweetheart. I appreciate that.
0: I just wanted to call you to tell you thank you, Mom, for being a rock for our family and always bringing all of us together in behalf of all your kids and significant others. Amy Alec, Nicole Cohen, Rizzy Tyler, myself and Tanaz, thank you so much for everything that you do for us. We love you.
1: I love you guys. And you know what? I'm investing in my future medical care. I treat you guys with love and know that you guys will remember this. So when it comes time for the nursing home, you'll pick a good one out for me.
0: I love you. Happy Mother's Day.
1: Giving you big hugs and kisses. Mwah. And you're a blessing. Thank you, sweetheart. I love you.
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0: Good morning.
1: Hi, good morning. It's early.
0: Tati's wearing her San Diego State bucket hat this morning.
1: Let's go Aztecs. Don't let those rumors of mold stop you.
0: The rumors of mold?
1: Don't you dare.
0: Are you, as an Aztec fan, not turned off by those?
1: Okay, hello, good. I'm an Aztec mom, okay? And
0: that's
1: coming
0: right.
1: off of Mother's Day, I'm very proud. So it's Jessie over there. Tati, the mom, very excited and proud over here.
0: Did you have a good Mother's Day?
1: Always.
0: Speaking of?
1: Always. Because even if my kids don't do anything, I disappear into oblivion. I go,
0: nobody
1: knows I'm alive. This is great. I'm going to go tap out of my duties.
0: Well, I hope you got to tap out of your duties yesterday, moms and everybody else listening this morning. Thanks for being up with us nice and early on a Monday. Tati and I are going to be on till 10 a.m.
1: And yes, we brought lots of gifts. We have some gifts for you.
0: Including a stack of cash we're going to dole out today. So let's walk through the menu of prizes you're going to win with us next.
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1: Destiny's Children.
0: Oh, Destiny's sorry. Children.
1: Sharon. All right, it's Jesse and Tati. Good morning.
0: We got to walk you through the prizes. We're going to have tickets. We're going to have cash. You need to know everything, and we'll tell you next.
1: Oh, I like this vibe that we're setting here.
0: Taylor Swift, dazzle Tati, would you?
1: Please.

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1: It's Justine Tati here with you. Good morning.
0: I want to walk you through what I think is a pretty hefty list of prizes for today. And we're going to start with Padres tickets.
1: Hey, the Padres are going to be taking on the Phillies, and we have those tickets for you this morning.
0: Yeah, so if you want to be listening in the 7 and 8 o'clock hour, listen close, because we'll let you know what to do and when to call for those Padres tickets. But
1: I like
0: then
1: that.
0: Starting at 6 a.m., Tati, we're gonna start hooking up some cash.
1: Yeah, $1,000 of easy money will give you the keyword, and you're going to plug it into star941fm.com or the free iHeartRadio app. And just like that, if we call you, answer your phone, that's $1,000. That's how easy it is. Okay, 6 a.m. this morning.
0: Yeah, and you can count on that with us pretty much all day, and with our easy money, you just play till you win. That's kind of the fun thing. And then for our second chance prom, guys,
1: brought to you by Goodwill of San Diego.
0: Thank you for saying that. We only have a couple weeks till we get our big prom. It's May 30th at the Bahia. If you still need that plus one, start thinking about it. Make sure you're shoring that up. But more than anything, we want you to have those tickets.
1: Yeah, we made up a single section. We're gonna rope it off. Even if I got to bring the rope myself, Jesse, we're
0: love
1: doing
0: that
1: it.
0: Idea. We're definitely gonna have a senior or a senior section, too, maybe, at our second chance prom.
1: Yeah.
0: And a single section. But we'll have tickets for you to win this morning, and we'll probably start that right after 7 o'clock. All right.
1: When you said seniors, all I thought was, hey, Ethel, park your oxygen tank right there.
0: Oh,
1: you're
0: good
1: to go.
0: Oh, you thought I meant senior citizens?
1: Yeah, that's what I thought you meant.
0: I think we need a senior citizen section,
1: what?
0: Too, Tati. I love what you're saying here.
2: This report.
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1: It's Jesse and Tati here with you. Wake up. You need to make money, and that's how you're going to do it at 6 a.m. We'll give you a keyword. That's how easy. You don't even have to lift a finger. Well, kind of. You do have to lift a finger because we give you the keyword, and then you type in the keyword into star941fm.com.
0: That's how you win $1,000 of easy money. We'll set that up. Like Tati said, 6 a.m. You got to hear the latest round of the trivia battle, and we'll do that after Olivia Dean.

0: Let's get Hilda on the phone, who's downtown. Good morning, Hilda. You ready to take on Becky?
1: Hi, good morning. Yes, I'm ready.
2: All right, Hilda.
0: Who do you want to ask your questions to, Tati?
2: I'll ask Becky questions.
0: Okay, I'll take you on, Hilda. Let's trivia battle. Your first question, Hilda, has to do with Spirit Airlines. Who is talking about buying Spirit Airlines? Is it A, a TikToker who's fundraising, or B, Elon Musk?
1: The first one?
0: The TikToker who's fundraising?
1: Oh, yeah.
0: Weirdly has a lot of people jumping in on this. That would be a customer service nightmare. Don't buy an airline. Yuck. Who enjoys their airline experience? Zero people? Why would you buy a business like that?
2: The most complainers are in airplanes.
0: I mean, seriously. Okay, Hilda, you are on the board. Tati, you got a question for Becky Metz.
2: Yes, Becky, it looks like The Sound of Music is coming to Broadway San Diego. When are those run dates? Are they A, May 26th to the 31st, or B, June 2nd to June 14th?
3: I hope it's June 2nd to June 14th. Dang it.
2: Sorry, Becky, you're going to miss it.
3: Sorry, Mom. Happy Mother's Day.
0: This is not working for Becky. All right, Hilda. Here's your next question. If you get it right, you go up by two. Hold on, let me switch to round two. It looks like Uber, Hilda, is going to start doing a new feature where they are going to allow us as riders to what? Is it A, stop by Home Depot and get supplies on the way to our destination? Or B, stop by Starbucks to grab some coffee on the way to our destination? What's a new part of the app? Is it A or B?
1: B.
4: Oh, yeah.
0: I could never do that. I chat too much with baristas and stuff like that. I get caught up. The Uber driver would be in the parking lot for 35 minutes while I'm just shooting the you-know-what.
2: See, you can't even breathe. You chat so much.
0: All right.
2: Take a breath.
0: Yeah. Tati, Becky needs to get this right, but she has to get a two-pointer. So no multiple choice on this one.
2: Wait, no, this is too hard of a question for that.
0: Can you re-rack? Can you do a new question?
2: Oh, no. Okay, you know what? You know what? I'll give it to you here. Here we go.
0: Okay, good luck, Becky Metz.
2: I'm going to say the original question, but then I got some for you here, Becky. It looks like Shakira has teamed up with Grammy-winning Nigerian star Burna Boy to do the official anthem for the 2026 FIFA World Cup. This isn't the first time she's done this before, though. In what year did she have that massive hit, Waka Waka?
3: 2018.
0: No way.
2: Dang, you came up so fast with that answer, too.
0: Oh, no.
2: It was 2010.
3: Oh, I wasn't even close.
0: Hilda, in downtown. You did your thing, girl.
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1: Natasha. On Star 94.1, it's Jesse and Tati. Good morning.
0: Coming up next, we're going to have a conversation about Tati's ability to dominate a room full of people. To take
1: I'm so
0: over.
1: Talented.
0: You're so
1: what are you
0: talented.
1: Talking about? What?
0: No, more than anything, when did your alarm go off on your iPhone and ruin the whole event? We'll get into what happened to Tati at her sound healing adventure. We'll talk about that next.

0: Jesse and Tati in the morning. So, Tati, you're at the sound healing event, okay? And what are you wearing? Like, you got the mask over your face?
1: Yeah, you have to be in, like, kind of comfy clothes, and then they give you, like, an eye mask that you wear over your eyes to kind of just black out.
0: Okay.
1: You know? So you're in complete darkness.
0: And you're sitting on the floor? You on a yoga mat or something?
1: We're all on yoga mats. Okay. And most people lay down. They lay down and you get in your most comfortable position. This was at a cathedral that's right there next to Balboa Park. So the sound is just like...
0: Wow. In a cathedral? That's
1: in
0: wild.
1: In the cathedral. Yes.
0: Some people falling asleep during this?
1: A lot of people do. Yeah. Yeah.
0: How long is it? The sound healing event?
1: I've only been to 1 hour sound healing events. This one was an hour and a half.
0: And so
1: it started at 3 p.m. and it ended

0: 4:30.
1: Okay, so you were in the sound healing event, and at about what time did the alarm go off in your phone?
0: At 3:56 p.m.
1: So at the very end of the sound healing?
0: Nope. Like two-thirds. There was still one-third left.
1: Oh, my gosh. And so you're laying there, and you're saying that the sound clip we played earlier was not the same alarm. You're saying you were laying there, and then all of a sudden...
0: That.
1: Shut up.
0: And I thought it was somebody else's alarm. I was so mad. I was angry.
1: That alarm was going off.
0: So I even put up my mask, and then I looked at my phone, which was right next to my head, and I was like, well, no wonder it was so loud, like a nuclear power plant alarm.
1: Why didn't you... Like, you didn't want to think about that, though, before the sound healing with all the people in the cathedral?
0: I put my phone... Jesse, they tell you to turn your phone off or, like, silence your phone, and I'm like, got it. I put my phone in airplane mode.
1: Okay.
0: That's not usually what I do.
1: That's not putting it in silent. That's making sure that no technology is affected in an air flight.
0: Whatever. I heard that when you put your phone in airplane mode, that's it. No notifications. You're not going to get any communications. What I forgot... is that your alarm is not a communication.
1: Yeah, it's just like a setting in your phone, and dang.
0: But also, why am I having an alarm on a Saturday afternoon at 3:56 p.m.? It was very weird.
1: By the way, no wonder you need sound healing. That alarm is so jarring. I would never use that on my phone for anything. No matter, you need this kind of thing.
0: I know. I've since changed all my alarms to be very sound healing-ish.
1: Oh, I actually do. I think you loaded one for me. They're more like this now, you're saying. Oh my God, we're back.
0: When I hear that, I just want to see all the happy pictures of my life on a TikTok reel. Ugh.
1: I do. I want to listen to this every single time you ruin my sound healing, actually. That's what I want to go back to this. Okay, well.
0: I felt so bad. I'm so sorry.
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1: Nothing like those. Nothing like those crisply starched flat front pants he's probably wearing right now.
0: But listen to the messages you might not get tomorrow. So we're glad you're here with us this morning.
1: That's very profound, Tati. Coming up after 6 o'clock, will what's on Becky Mitt's feed be profound?
0: Oh, let's find out.
1: I don't know. Let's find out. Becky, what are you working on?
2: Dolly. No.
1: No.
2: I'm very happy to see that whimsy is still trending on my For You page.
1: Me too.
2: And I saw something extremely whimsy right here in San Diego that I want to share with you. But I might be a victim to it.
0: Okay. A victim, huh?
1: Victim. I know what you're talking about.
2: Oh, do you?
1: Oh, yeah.
0: No, he doesn't.
1: No, I don't. That's coming up after 6 a.m. What's on Becky Mitt's feed? We'll find out now. It's Huntrix.

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1: On Star 94.1, it's Jesse and Tati waking up with you on this Monday. And Becky Mitz, she lets us peek into what's on her feed.
2: Yeah. I'm a sucker for a whimsy. If you've ever been in my home, I got a bunch of like just weird stuff. I love a lot of colors. I love a little strange and cute for that matter, a little cutesy. And on my For You page, this is true. I saw that the San Diego Zoo has Hello Kitties, but the Hello Kitties are wearing like animal costumes.
1: Yes.
2: It's almost bringing me to tears how cute it is.
1: Yes.
2: I'm so serious.
0: Wait, I don't get it. Wait, hold
1: this
0: on a minute.
1: This is so stereotypically you. Just saying. Just saying.
2: Oh, yes.
0: Oh, my gosh.
2: If you give me a Japanese character dressed up in a San Diego outfit,
1: yes,
2: so you can get a Hello Kitty that's dressed up like a giraffe or dressed up like a panda or dressed up like a monkey.
0: No,
2: or dressed
0: I
2: up like
0: want
2: a
0: one dressed up like a zookeeper. Where's the one with the tan?
2: There might be.
0: It's a tan button up.
1: Yeah.
2: There might be. Look how cute.
0: Oh my God,
2: that
0: stuff is so. So that's a full on collab then with the zoo, right?
2: Yes, it's an official Hello Kitty San Diego Zoo collaboration.
1: What? You know what, Becky? This is like when you bring home to San Diego, because this is your new home. When you bring home to San Diego from Hawaii the tanned Hello Kitties, people are like, oh, excuse me.
2: Yes.
1: Did your Hello Kitty get a tan while they were in Hawaii? Yes, they did.
0: Wait, they have tanned Hello Kitties?
2: Yes. They have Hawaii exclusive Hello Kitties. It's a hot commodity, Jesse.
1: Yeah,
2: let me tell you.
0: Yo, we need to get some Esco Hello Kitties, where they wear the flat brimmed Padres hat, right? It's fully flat, unbended.
1: Oh, dude, the Esco one would be
0: tall socks.
1: Tall socks, Dickies, past the knees.
0: It would be a
1: trucker hat.
0: Hello, Foo Kitty. I love it,
1: Becky. Foo Kitty.
0: Oh,
1: all right. Thank you for letting us look at your feed, Becky Mitz. We're going to go broke buying these Hello Kitty items. Thank you to our founding sponsor, SDCCU.
0: And let's not forget that you can follow Becky Mitz and everything that she's sharing and doing online at Becky Mitz on Instagram and TikTok.
2: Yeah, MITS, just one T.
0: Don't forget. And then what are we giving away this morning? We'll run through the list of prizes next.
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1: Yeah, hang with us. 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
0: It's Star 94.1, Jesse and Tati. We're also working on these Padres tickets, Tati.
1: Yeah, the Phillies are going to be in town. We're going to beat them the whole series, okay? Just put it out there already. And we got tickets for you to see the Padres do just that.
0: So that's going to happen this morning. Cash, Padres tickets. And are you really trying to get in for that second chance? One more round. The Second Chance Prom will have tickets for you to win many times today. And we'll start that just after 7 o'clock with the trivia battle.
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2: It's Jesse and Tati here with you. Good morning.
1: That song Memories right there feels like all end of year high school shenanigans. I swear that song is probably gets all their streams and clicks for graduations and everything else. I don't know if we'll play Maroon 5 Memories at our second chance prom.
2: No, I don't. I don't think so. Definitely Casey and JoJo All My Life.
1: Count on it.
2: You know, when I was.
1: Oh my God, count on it.
2: I think that the other songs, I'm trying to think of 2006. Neo, we'll play Neo.
1: There's going to be some Neo, yes. Right? We're going to have some The Chainsmokers, maybe.
2: Maybe,
1: right?
2: Yeah. I don't know. Well, maybe we'll even have She's So Lucky. She's a star, but she cries. Maybe.
1: Wait, who's that?
2: How do you not know you're her biggest fan?
1: Is that Britney Spears?
2: You know
1: is that
2: what?
1: A deep cut Britney song right there? What'd you just sing?
2: She's So Lucky. Isn't that the name of the song?
1: Oh, is that? Yes, that is a deep cut. Okay, not surprising. Here we go.
3: Actually, as a closeted gay man, my partner and I, we have high school sweethearts of 30 years, and we did not feel safe about going to the prom back in the 80s and 90s because it just didn't feel right. And now it's 2026. You guys are offering us a second chance, and you're throwing us a lifeline. Let's do this, Star 95. Let's go to the prom.
1: We're laughing about the prom and the music that we're going to play, but this is a real thing that's happening May 30th. 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
2: I love that Armando said we're throwing a lifeline.
1: Yeah, that's the part that stuck out to me, too. Like, they've really been looking for a way to redo that time of their life.
2: Yeah, it's just where everyone's dressed up. Everyone's there for the same reason. We're going to be dancing. We've got a special guest performer. By the way, if you're still shopping for your outfit, Goodwill of San Diego is bringing you Second Chance Prom.
1: And don't forget, Goodwill's not only good for dresses for Second Chance Prom. I'm telling you, fellas, their suit jackets, they every once in a while have a tuxedo and stuff like that. Just go through. You'll totally, totally appreciate it. Tati, I got to hack your life next on Star 94.1.
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0: her. That's Vanessa Carlton on Star 94.1.
1: It's Jesse and Tati here with you. Thank you so much for letting us ride with you.
0: Getting closer to you winning $1,000. We'll give you a fresh keyword right at 7 a.m. for some more easy money. But right now, I'd like to hack your life. You know I wish that I had Jesse's hack. So Becky Mitz was sharing an itinerary that her sister created for a little family trip that they're taking. And I found it interesting that on the itinerary was, here's the address and location of the nearest urgent care.
1: Oh, we need... Yeah, that's so smart, though.
0: You know,
1: I've been on vacation where I had to go to urgent care, Jesse, and I didn't know where it was.
0: So I love it, and I haven't been on a vacation like you before, but last year when my son broke his collarbone, we were in such a panic trying to drive him to the hospital that I will never forget getting in the car and just the moment of, do I know the address to Children's Hospital? I remember thinking, thank God I know where to go.
1: Yeah.
0: If I was in another city or somewhere, we may spend 30 minutes trying to figure out what the hospital is, which is the one that takes our insurance, before we can even deal with the emergency we're going through.
1: Yeah, I specifically, we were in Arizona, and I wanted to find the Children's Hospital. I didn't want to go to just any urgent care that was nearby, so I had to figure that out.
0: And so that's the thing. How much time do you want to spend figuring that out when you are going through an emergency in which you need an urgent care or a hospital? If you're traveling, maybe look ahead. You're looking ahead with your hotel. Sometimes you're making yourself dinner reservations ahead of time, right?
1: Yes.
0: Don't be afraid to look up what's the local medical facility just in case of an emergency. I think it's something that you'll be so thankful you did if you need it.
1: That's a good hack. Thank you for helping us, Jesse.
0: And I've got to shout out Becky Mitz's older sister, who I wish I knew her name, but that's okay. She, what's your sister's name, Becky Mitz?
1: It's Mallory.
0: Oh, Mallory. That's what it is. She just said it in my headphones right now. Thank you, Mallory. That was her hack right there. What can I find a hack like that? And it's always brought to you by Bill Howe, because they know how.

0: Mike, Star 94.1.
1: Good morning. Happy Monday. It's Jesse and Tati with you.
0: You seem like you've got some cuppeth fulleth energy after your Mother's Day, Tati.
1: It was a really nice Mother's Day. I got to spend it with my three babies.
0: Okay. And since your three babies are all of age to spoil mama on Mother's Day.
1: Can we talk about
0: what you guys did and what they did for you? And
1: yeah, let's talk about it.
0: Okay. We'll do that after Miles Smith. $1,000 coming up at

0: moms waking up this morning, getting their Monday going. I hope you guys had a great Mother's Day yesterday. It's Star 94.1, Jesse and Tati, and our resident mother of three, Tati. How was your Mother's Day?
1: It's a Mother's Day after party Monday.
0: Hey.
1: Let's go. She's trying to use all the M's. Yeah. Yeah, I'm still feeling good from yesterday, so it's really nice to, you know, just let you guys know that sometimes you just take what you get, and it comes in the form of dessert, or your oldest child pays for lunch, wherever it is.
0: Is that what it was for you yesterday?
1: My children are just as bad at planning as I am, so I absolutely love that they are. They're just like, they have all the good intentions.
0: Okay.
1: No reservations made. Kind of like, you know, someone I know very well, too, where it's like, you know you want to go somewhere, but life happens, so by the time it's time to get there and you want to surprise mom, they're like, surprise, that place.
0: So what happens? They tried to make a reservation at a restaurant?
1: They tried to take me to sushi. I don't know. They never told me.
0: Got you. But that just didn't work?
1: Yeah. It was like in the college area where my daughter goes to school. So they were like, well, where do you want to go? And I was like, well, I want to eat like a breakfast brunchy type of menu. And all
0: you usually get breakfast in bed. I'm surprised you didn't get the breakfast in bed thing.
1: Well, my daughter was working.
0: Yeah, your daughter was busy, right? She's the only one
1: who leads that charge was working. So
0: wait, what about the other two? What did they do?
1: All three of them and I went to lunch, but they just blow with the wind as well. And I think that my oldest, which is my son, I think he was the one who wanted to go to the sushi place, but didn't have any proper planning for it. So by the time my daughter got off of work, she was like, oh, this isn't happening. That's an hour and a half wait. And I know none of us want to be sitting around for an hour and a half. And I was like, speak for yourself. I'd love to sit around for an hour and a half.
0: Tati, listen, having a person in your home or within your close circle that is going through college is one of the best things ever.
1: Really?
0: My daughter was going through there. She is so... she was so dialed in, getting reservations, thinking ahead, all of those things that
1: so detail oriented, right?
0: It's something that becomes a part of their life habits because of going to college and stuff like that. And I still to this day, Savannah keeps us, my daughter keeps us a little bit on track because she has the forethought stuff built in. And I swear it's from going to college because that's my daughter and I'm not like that. And you're saying the same thing.
1: I got one in my world too then. I got one in my world. Well, we ended up getting, Baba Kebab. I don't know if you've ever heard of it.
0: I have.
1: So good.
0: Yeah.
1: And then we went to Cake de Parte.
0: Cake de Parte. I don't know what that is.
1: Or maybe it's de Parti. I don't know. Maybe it's French. Cake de Parti.
0: Oh, yeah. Sounds like it. Okay.
1: It's on Convoy Street and it has really, really good desserts. They have like a Japanese souffle pancake and they have a crepe cake, which is just crepes all in a layer. Anyway, try it out. It's on Convoy Street. But yeah, I had a really good Mother's Day.
0: And then would you guys wrap it up last night, watch some TV at home, or everyone go their separate ways?
1: We all watched Lord of the Flies. We started that.
0: Oh, on Netflix. The
1: it's
0: new
1: really
0: series.
1: Good.
0: I want to start that.
1: 96% on Rotten Tomatoes. So.
0: Yeah, I've heard it's amazing.
1: Yeah.
0: Well, that sounds like a great Mother's Day. Anybody want to brag about theirs? Is your cup full this morning, like Tati's? 866-570-1941. If you want to jump on, let us know.

0: Tati's in. It just feels like a Monday morning. Tati's doing skincare routine. I'm just like, yes, let's get the day going, huh?
1: You know, you could do two things at once. You could do your job, and you can make sure your skin is, you know, nice and supple.
0: It's Jesse and Tati, Star 94.1. While you're doing your skincare routine, are you looking up some top stories for us to get into next?
1: I am looking up some top stories. You know, okay. It was a really nice weekend. Is it going to stay this way, or is this fog going to get in the way?
0: We'll find out.
1: Yeah, we'll find out.
0: And we'll find out if everyone was kind of bored after the 3-hour live roast last night of Kevin Hart. Did you watch that?
1: I did not even tap in at all. I saw J-Lo arrived, and I was like, J-Lo. How is it that you're aging backwards?
0: She really is.
1: Gosh.
0: Anyways, we have lots to talk about in top stories next.

0: $1,000. We've got easy money up for grabs here in just a moment. First, we've got top stories with Tati.
1: All right, I'm gonna say this quickly because I don't want anyone to accuse me of fear mongering.
0: Okay,
1: but this is the headline that I saw this morning, and I heard people on, you know, on the grapevine, aka social media, talking about hantavirus. American test positive for hantavirus, flown to Nebraska after leaving cruise ship, which now leads everyone else to say, who else was on that plane and where did those people fly home to?
0: Yep.
1: So
0: the whole thing starts happening again.
1: This week, you're going to hear a lot about hantavirus. Is it hanta or hantavirus?
0: I don't know.
1: Please, somebody hunt it down. Hunt a virus and
2: I think
1: get
2: it's
1: it out.
2: Hantavirus.
0: Hanta documents, okay.
1: All right, hanta. All right, let's get into weather here. Dangerously hot is what they're saying for the deserts, peaking at 109 degrees at times. Hot temperatures may cause illness for the peak of the heat today on Monday. However, we are okay here near the coast. I believe it's 76 at the coast. It's going to be about mid-80s inland. But yeah, make sure you're staying hydrated. This fog is going to dissipate probably around 9 a.m. and we will be back to what we're used to. SoCal weather and the Padres winning. They got their 10th inning winning over the Cardinals. We're so happy to see them finish out the home series.
0: Padres look good right now. It's fun. They're in the hunt.
1: They've been up and down lately, but yes, we're here for it. We're going to be cheering on our Padres always, even when they lose. By the way, I did see another headline here about the roast of Kevin Hart, Jesse, but I'm going to save that for you because I know you really want to.
0: Well, I don't even know what I want to say about it, except for if you hung in there for 3.5 hours last night for that, you are also the real American hero because I couldn't do it.
1: Well, I'm going to make a grand assumption. You tell me what's up.
0: Yeah.
1: I mean, is there any other joke other than he's a little successful man?
0: Not only that, Tati, but the difference, because he was, his whole thing the whole night was, I'm going to try to compete and get more views than Tom Brady's roast. The only problem with that is that Kevin Hart already makes fun of all the things about himself, right? And yeah, all, like that being short or whatever.
1: Yeah.
0: Tom Brady was such a level of celebrity with all kinds of details and juice that we knew about that we had never talked to him about or threw in his face specifically before. So that roast of Tom Brady's will probably never be replicated, especially by another comedian who already laughs at all of his downfalls.
1: And he loves it. I think I don't think it's a roast.
0: Usher came out and saying, you got it bad, but remixed it to talk about how bad Kevin Hart is.
1: Oh,
0: it was so good. I mean, and those things were great, but yes, he was loving it. And yeah, it was just fine. But what a long Sunday night watching that Netflix Kevin Hart live. It was a live roast.
1: 3 hours sounds
0: maybe more. 3.5, I think.
1: This sounds ridiculous. We've got more top stories at 8 this morning. Make sure you're hanging out with us. But how about $1,000 of easy money?
0: Yeah, let's give you some cash.
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0: This is going to be for all this week, Tati. This is going to be our concert hour, the 7 a.m. hour on Star 94.1.
1: Yes, if you were thinking about seeing Kesha in San Diego, hello, hang out with us because we've got
0: right
1: trivia
0: now.
1: Battle.
0: Let's do it.
1: Oh, let's do it right now. 866-570-1941. We're looking for two Star Besties to play for these Kesha tickets. And then at 7:20 this morning, we have Russell Dickerson tickets.
0: So within the next half hour, man, lots of concert tickets. But you got to get on the phone right now to play the trivia battle to see Kesha. 866-570.

0: 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It's Star 94.1.
1: I don't think you left anything out.
2: All my energy right there is always with Britney Spears.
1: Whoa.
0: It's Jesse and Tati.
1: Thank you so much for being here, and it's about that time. Our trivia battle, we're going to get two star besties, one rep in the Fallbrook area. Natalie, hello, good morning.
3: Good morning.
1: Good morning, Natalie. So you're going to be taking on Carlsbad, and this is Serena.
0: Hey, Serena.
3: Hey.
0: Hey, hey, hey, hey. We've got some Kesha tickets up for grabs. Hey, Tati, who would you want to ask your questions to, Natalie or Serena?
1: I'm going to ask Serena in Carlsbad.
0: Okay, Nat, I've got you. Good luck, everybody. Round one to the trivia battle starts right now.
1: All
0: right,
1: Serena, it looks like the new movie Remarkably Bright Creatures is causing a stir. Who is the lead actress in that movie? Is it A, Helen Hunt, or B, Sally Field?
3: I'll go with... Sally Hunt.
1: Sally Hunt is not a real person. We're going to try again. A, Helen Hunt, or B, Sally Field.
3: Oh, sorry. Sally Field. Sally
1: Field. Nice job. She was like, I'm going to try to get this right no matter what.
0: Natalie, here's your question. Britney Spears, Natalie. Britney Spears says she's on a what? Is it A, rutabaga cleanse, or B, spiritual journey?
3: I'm gonna say B, spiritual journey.
1: Oh yeah.
0: After this DUI arrest, she's on her journey, guys.
1: Yay! I like a journey.
0: I do too. Okay, both people on the board. Tati, everyone's got a point. You're back with Serena from Carlsbad in round two.
1: All right, Serena, how many innings over 9 innings did it take the Padres to beat the Cardinals? Is it A, one more inning, or B, two more innings?
3: B, two more innings.
1: 10th inning victory. 10th inning victory, guys.
0: Was. Okay, roger that.
3: Oh, man.
1: It's all right. You still got one on the board, Serena.
0: Well, it's all good. Natalie, if you get this one right, you win the trivia battle. If not, you're still going to give Serena a chance to take you to the tiebreaker round. But here's your question, Natalie. It's called Dragon Cash, one of my favorite slot machines. And up at Paula this weekend, someone got $56,000 in a Dragon Cash jackpot on that slot machine. What was their original bet? Was it A, $5, or B, $10?
3: $5? Oh, yeah.
0: That's it. And that makes you the winner of today's trivia battle.
1: Wow.
0: What a win right there.
1: Fallbrook, your girl Natalie did it for you.
0: Man, you guys got to be proud. Okay. Go put a sign up about Natalie at Mountain. Is it Mountain Pizza, Natalie? Is that what it is out there? What is it in Fallbrook? What's the big pizza place everybody goes to?
3: The pizza place?
0: Yeah, isn't there like a place called Mountain Something Pizza in Fallbrook?
3: Mountain Mike's Pizza.
0: That's
1: Mountain
0: it.
1: Mike's Pizza. Right.
0: We got to get Mountain Mike's to put a big trivia battle placard with all the winners of Fallbrook up on there.
1: That'd be cool.
0: We'll have to figure it out.
1: Serena in Carlsbad, hold on the line. We'd love for you to play again. But Natalie, did I say in Carlsbad? Yes.
0: Yeah, you did it.
1: Natalie, you're going to Kesha. Congratulations.
0: It's have fun at Kesha. You win those tickets fair and square. And tomorrow, I'll do the same thing with the trivia battle. More Kesha tickets.
1: Yeah, if you're in the car playing along with the trivia battle, don't worry. We've got Russell Dickerson tickets happening after this. Right now, let's check traffic with Becky Mitz.
4: 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There is quite a bit of a slowdown in Marietta on the 15 southbound between French Valley Parkway and Rainbow Valley Boulevard. There might be something happening on the road that is causing that slowdown. I'm not 100% sure exactly what it is quite yet, but just know that's happening on the 15 southbound in Marietta. Typical slowdowns everywhere else, no major accidents.
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1: So it looks like we've got these tickets all week for Russell Dickerson, who's going to be at Gallagher Square. I am actually going to be at this concert, Tati.
2: Oh, I know. You're so lucky,
1: man,
2: to have someone who absolutely loves the joy of listening to live music in your life. Mm. They bought you a ticket so that you can go.
1: Yeah. I wonder if that's why my wife, Natalie, married me, now that I think about it. She does love music so much.
2: I mean, it's perfect.
1: But, okay, well, listen.
2: It's perfect.
1: Let's get two people who are listening that want to meet us out there for May 21st at Petco Park. Tati, you said Gallagher Square is 10 of 10 performance venue.
2: Such a good place. There's not a bad seat in the place.
1: That's so cool. All right, caller 9. Let's do it. 866-570-1941.
2: Good luck.
1: Good luck.
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1: It's better than Hidden Valley Ranch, just so you know.
0: Is it better than Hidden Valley Ranch?
1: Yeah, much better.
0: Okay, I'll take your word on that. Let's find out what Irina thinks about that statement right there. Tati, good morning, Irina.
2: Good morning.
1: Hi, good morning.
2: Good morning.
1: So much better than Hidden Valley Ranch, right? Scripps Ranch is, yeah.
2: Far.
1: That's right.
0: I love Scripps Ranch. That's where all the hospitals grow all their food, farm to table.
1: Not true. All right, we're going to stop being silly on a Monday morning. We're so glad you're here. You've got Russell Dickerson tickets.
0: Yes, Irina, congratulations.
1: Congratulations.
2: Thank you so much. Thank you.
0: And I'll see you there because we're going to be all together, Gallagher Square. My wife's wrangling me for this one, May 21st. It's not just Ruckle Dickerson. It's Nico Moon and Adrian Nunez.
2: Oh, great. Thank you so much. Thank you.
1: I love it. Live music at Gallagher Square is changing the game.
0: You're the one, Tati, that's pumped me up to go to Gallagher Square. So I'm ready.

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1: Delicious.
0: I was talking to my mom yesterday on the phone, and I told her I pay my son allowance, and I told her what he has to do for allowance, and she was not that cool about it.
1: Dang.
0: And
1: she didn't play it like that with you? Is that
0: she played it the opposite with me. I think that's why.
1: Yeah.
0: I used to get allowance for, growing up in Escondido, I used to get allowance for taking the trash out. I was in charge of the trash and taking the trash cans out. I think there was like a take care of the Chihuahua vibe in there. It was a couple of pretty minimal things, and I got like 10 bucks a week or something like that.
1: Yeah.
0: Standard stuff, which my mom, when I was talking to her yesterday, was making it very clear that those are the things you need to be trying to instill in your kiddo.
1: I've seen they say that, you know, those who do chores regularly, like kids, it gives them a sense of confidence, accomplishment, and then especially if you give them allowance, that's even better. But I could see why she's not feeling your
0: because the reason why I give my son allowance is totally different than that.
1: So, hey, different times.
0: That's kind of how I feel, Tati. I want to share it with you next, but I want to ask you, Tati, if like you think it's okay, or if is it okay in 2026 why I give my son allowance?
1: That's, you know, I'll always tell you the truth.
0: Yes, you will. We'll talk about it after Taylor. 'Cause baby,

0: did that, and she just did not get it. And she was like, well, chores are, you pay your kid allowance because they're learning how to be, like, you know, functional people, and they're helping you around the house and blah, blah, blah. And I'm like, yeah, but what are you paying a kid who's learning to play a sport, which teaches you so much about life and accountability and being a teammate and being pushed by others and being able to deal with
1: that? Did your mom play sports?
0: No. Okay. My mom was a sit on the corner in Bend, Oregon, in the downtown area with her guitar, with a hat out, and playing guitar music.
1: She's an artist.
0: In high school and stuff. That's what my mom was all about.
1: Yeah.
0: And so the funny part was yesterday she was like telling me, she's like, don't you remember I used to pay you, you know, 10 bucks a week for your chores, and you would do this and this and this. And I said, Mom, I don't do any of that stuff as an adult. Ask Natalie. She has to beg me to take the trash out.
1: Natalie needs to give you an allowance for it.
0: Well, no. Well, my thought was, because my mom was like, look, you're supposed to teach your kids something with the chores, with the allowance for chores, right? And I'm like, but Mom, I didn't learn anything. I got my allowance, did those chores for 18 years of my life, and the minute I became my own person, I didn't do my dishes, I didn't take my trash out, I'm a slob. Like, I'm just saying, it did not create a habit forever just because I was getting paid every week to do it. And so I didn't necessarily, I don't really believe in the whole, you should only pay your kiddos for chores they're doing around the house. I don't know. There's something about chores later on in life. No one's going to pay you to do chores, take your trash out, do your laundry.
1: Well,
0: those are just life skills you got
1: to
0: do, right?
1: My kids are not motivated by allowance to do any of those chores. So,
0: yeah.
1: I mean, I see what you're saying. It's like, I don't know if that even motivates them to get paid for those things.
0: So the way I look at it for my son, if he does a week of sports where he goes every single day and on Friday, I give him an allowance. And I think that what I'm telling him with that is you are voluntarily signing up. No one's making him play sports. We're not one of those parents that make him play sports. He can do whatever he wants. And so he is volunteering his time to play football and track. And so as long as he's volunteering his time to do that, that is saying something about him as a person. Mm-hmm. And he should be celebrated in that way. And so to volunteer to go out and have to run the stairs and be challenged and all those things, you in some way should be compensated for that. Because you know what? That's kind of like your career and your job you're going to have someday. You're going to go out and you're going to be doing things and you're going to be pushed and you're going to be held accountable. And you're going to get paid for it. So why wouldn't I want you to start understanding that concept now, as opposed to waiting until you're shocked by it when you're 18 years old or whatever it is? I don't know. That's my thought process of paying my son allowance for playing sports, despite kind of feeling like yesterday my mom was like, not a very good idea. And I guess I wanted to throw it by you, Tati, because I just wanted to get your take. Is that am I doing something wrong here by paying my son allowance for playing sports?
1: Wrong, no. That's your preference. You could do whatever you want with your children. The thing is parenting, there's no one way and there's no right or wrong way. It really is all experimental.
0: Right.
1: Let's just be honest. You're going to do something with your kids because you have the means to do that as well, as to pay your kids to play sports. Like, not everybody can pay their kids to play sports.
0: Totally.
1: Not everybody can pay their kids to get good grades.
0: Or pay their kids to take the trash out and do chores.
1: Or,
0: honestly.
1: That even.
0: That's also just the allowance in general. We got to acknowledge it's a luxury, for sure.
1: For sure. So the fact that that's how you do it isn't that it's right or wrong. That's just how you're doing it. And you're explaining it and communicating to your son what your thought process of it all is,
0: yes.
1: Right? Just like your mom is explaining to you her thought process of doing chores. And you said, well, guess what? Experiment over, Mom. And
0: yeah,
1: I
0: didn't end up taking the trash out as an adult. I didn't end up doing all the
1: things.
0: So you
1: doing for your son what you're doing isn't going to yield some
0: No.
1: It might be a nothing. It may be a nothing. You never know.
0: I like that,
1: but this is
0: that.
1: What you're doing for your son.
0: How did I play it when he broke his collarbone? And
1: I was just about to ask you, your son gets injured as much as my son gets injured.
0: Yes.
1: Are they still with their hand out like, still going to all the practices and the games?
0: Thing. Yes. My son was very clear. He's like, I broke my collarbone. You know, he broke his collarbone. He was like, but I'm not going to miss a practice. I'll be at every game. And I'm like, there's nothing I can say about that, except for you're still subscribing to the full commitment of what you signed up for. And that, to me, says you still get your allowance for that. So.
1: Nice. I don't think there's very many people who play it the way you do, Jesse, but I don't think there's a right or wrong either.
0: 866-570-1941. Give me your take. You could be honest. Just don't be mean to me. And jump on the iHeartRadio app. You can hit the red talkback mic too and give me your take.
1: Yeah, let's be respectful. Hey, when we come back, we've got another keyword for your $1,000 of easy money, but we also have Padres tickets on the way.
0: Yes, and right now, as we do every single morning, we like to check in with your traffic. Becky Mitz, what's going on out there?
2: 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Looking at traffic, there is an accident in the right shoulder in North Park. It's actually on the 805 northbound, so it's

0: In North Park, but near North Park on the 805 northbound, causing a bit of a slowdown. It's also slow traffic on the 15 southbound in Temecula, up in Temecula. No other major accidents to report as I take a look at my friends coming out of the South Bay. The 5 just a little backed up. There's also an accident in Lemon Grove on the 94 westbound. Other than that, typical slowdowns everywhere else for this Monday. I'm your friend Becky Mitz, and that's your traffic.
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0: Hendrix, that is golden. Tati, you got a talkback message coming in. I think this one's got your name on it here.
1: Let's see.
0: Listen to this.
2: Tati, I was waiting to hear your take on the rock throwing at the endangered sea animal in Hawaii over the weekend. I got it. Hear what you think about
0: that. So Tati, obviously we talk about Becky Mintz just moved here last year from Hawaii to be a part of our show, but you also came from Hawaii you lived there until you were almost 20, right? Before you even came over here or whatever it is?
1: Yes, I was 26 when I came here. But yeah, there's a big viral video that's been going around all weekend long of a tourist that was caught hurling a huge rock at a beloved monk seal. When I say beloved.
0: Yeah, what's the monk seal thing?
1: Locals know this seal. He has a name. Like, it's
0: It's like a local one that, oh my gosh.
1: Yeah, but even if it didn't have a name and it wasn't some beloved monk seal, I mean, those seals are protected federally and by the state. Like, you're not supposed to do stuff like that. But I can tell you a few updates, actually, in top stories about that story. I can't give you my 2 cents, though, until tomorrow, 8:40 a.m.
0: Okay. All right, 8:40 a.m. tomorrow.
1: I got to stick to the news and facts and top stories.
0: Appreciate that.
1: Yeah.
0: Okay, so you'll give us a little update on that monk seal situation in Hawaii, among other things.
1: Yes.
0: Top stories and a chance to win $1,000. Up next.

0: That's it. That's Imagine Dragons on Star 94.1. Who wants to win some tickets to our Second Chance Prom, which is coming up May 30th at the Bahia? You're going to compete for those in our trivia battle against me in just a few minutes. Tati, we got to get your top stories going first, though. What's going on out there?
1: All right. Deserts are going to stay hot today before a mild and comfortable remainder of the week. And when I say hot, they're saying dangerously hot, like 104 to 109 degrees. Yes. But here locally, we have mid-70s as our high for the day. And inland, we'll experience mid-80s for the high. And it looks like some sunny days ahead. Guys, I'm going to give you a quick update with what I'm looking at. That viral video of a tourist who threw a huge rock at a monk seal, that they're calling it the entitled tourist, the 37-year-old man. He was detained. They are saying that he is from Seattle. And there's another second viral video going around of some citizens taking justice into their own hands. That footage is of a shirtless man pummeling the entitled tourist who claimed he was rich, and to just fine him since people were so mad about him hurling that rock.
0: Yikes.
1: So there, I'm not sure though what this video shows, because I can't see the man's face who hurled the rock.
0: So it might not even be that thing. But
2: yeah, no idea. Yeah. No idea.
1: We're not sure if the second viral video is the actual man who hurled the rock. But I will say that guy was detained. And just so everyone knows, it doesn't matter how rich you are, you could still catch a fade. So watch out.
0: Okay? That's how that works in life. Sorry.
1: That is exactly how that works. Let's talk animals real quick, because it looks like several animals among the 700 plus that were rescued from that place in Julian, that sanctuary in Julian, mm-hmm. Several of them were actually reunited with their previous owners. So that's really sweet to hear that some of those pets were brought back. But I'm looking at the list of how many pets there were. 446 cats. Jesse.
0: Wow.
1: 30 dogs were on property, 175 horses. I mean, the list goes on and on. Roosters, turkeys. A lot of these animals are still at the San Diego Humane Society, though.
0: Jeez.
1: So exactly. Jeez is right.
0: That's a lot.
1: Those are your top stories for now. If you need more, you should follow us on Instagram, Star94.1FM.
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0: Star 94.1, who wants to play a little bit of trivia, and you're taking me on, the resident half Mexican.
1: The resident.
0: And plus one member at Planet Fitness.
1: Yes. Commissioner of Escondido Flag Football. Isn't your season ending?
0: The championship games are this weekend at Orange Glen High School on the stadium football field, which is going to be absolutely ridiculous.
1: It's at Orange Glen?
0: On the stadium field.
1: Wow.
0: I pulled some strings for
1: How
0: our championship
1: fun.
0: Games.
1: Well, this is the guy you're taking on for Thank trivia you. Battle. Look Thank at that. He pulls strings.
0: I'm a mover and shaker. What can I say?
1: He can't pull strings to win this, though. He has to only
0: trivia. I'm actually terrible at trivia.
1: Yeah, he has to only just answer questions. So if you want to take on Jesse of Escondido and you want to hand Escondido a loss this morning, you're confident, 866-570-1941. I don't know. Jesse's feeling good this morning, though.
0: Am I?
1: You look it.
0: I pulled my back out, so I'm trying to just put on a brave face.
1: Oh, man, you're the great pretender then. You look great this morning.
0: Thank you. Let's

0: on Star 94.1, Jesse and Tati in the morning.
1: Good morning. We're so glad you're here with us because it is about that time. We've got our trivia battle, and today you're playing for second chance prom tickets, but you're also taking on Jesse Lozano.
0: From Escondido, and guess what? On the phone, taking me on. From Escondido is Johnny.
1: What's up, Johnny? Friendly fires.
0: Hey, bro.
2: Good morning, Team Escondido today.
0: That's it.
1: Okay, Johnny.
0: That's it. Just us, buddy. Just us. Okay, who are you guys taking on? Let's play this game.
1: You know what? I'll ask Jesse questions, okay. Becky, if you want to ask Johnny.
0: You're with Johnny.
3: All right, Johnny.
0: Let's do it. Round one starts right now, Johnny. And this is for tickets to the second chance prom. If you're in the car right now, you're rooting for me because I'll give the tickets away to caller 9 if I win this. Here we go.
3: A lucky player, Johnny, at Pala Casino Spa Resort over the weekend won a big jackpot. How much did he win? Is it A, $52,000 or B, $56,000?
2: Let's go with B.
3: Oh, yeah.
0: I'm sure he put that right into his savings account like I would have. Huh?
3: I'm sure he did.
0: Yeah. All right. Johnny's on the board. What do you got for me, Tati?
1: All right, Jesse. I was looking at the top movies at the box office. It looks like The Devil Wears Prada 2 still reigned at the top with $43 million. But how much money did Billie Eilish Hit Me Hard and Soft the Tour bring
0: Directed
1: in?
0: Directed by James Cameron, by the way.
1: Excuse you. How much did that movie bring in this past weekend? Is it A, $7.5 million, or B, $18.5 million?
0: I had to do more than $8 million. B?
1: Got it!
0: Oh, boo!
1: That was for you, Johnny.
0: No one wanted to see Billie Eilish?
1: It made $7.5 million. That's not no one. That's still $7.5 million of someone's hard-earned money, right?
0: James Cameron sneezed, and $7.5 million of change came out of his nose. Like, that's not anything to James Cameron. Johnny, you have a point on the board going into round two. You're in a good spot right now. Go ahead, Becky.
3: Johnny, Miami police officers are suing Ben Affleck and Matt Damon over their Netflix film, The Rip, alleging that this movie caused what? Is it A, harm to their reputations, or B, historical inaccuracy?
2: I'll go with A.
3: Oh, yeah.
1: Oh, yeah.
0: I tell you about these ESCO guys, right? I mean, they are dialed in. They're very marryable. They're good at trivia. Good looking. Gosh. All right, Johnny's up by two out of Escondido. Oh, sorry. I'm also out of Escondido. So, Tati, you have to give me a question right now with no multiple choice because I have to get a two-pointer just to take Johnny to the tiebreaker round.
1: Oh, man. Okay. Well, let's do it this way. I was looking at the top 20 remote, no degrees necessary jobs on the market. Which of these two jobs, dang it, it's still multiple choice. How much does a graphic designer make, average salary?
0: Average salary per year?
1: Yeah. Oof.
0: $135,000.
1: Whoa. No, it's like half that. It's $54,095 a year.
0: Okay, great.
1: You weren't ever going to get that.
0: I was never going to get that. Yep. Johnny, buddy, that was a great win for you, my friend. Let's take that victory lap for Escondido.
1: All right, Johnny.
0: All right, bro.
1: Now, Johnny, I see what you did here, Johnny. He was like, nah, nobody's beating Esco today because I'm going to win.
0: Yeah, that was good. Johnny, make sure you tell everybody you know that I got kiddos. I got to sign up for Escondido Flag Football, okay? Fall registration's ready to go.
2: Whoa. All right, Jesse, you got it.
0: Thanks,
1: quick plug. All right, Jesse.
0: Quick plug. He knows. We're doing our ESCO thing right now.
1: Clearly.
0: Give us some space.
1: Clearly.
0: But Johnny, we will see you May 30th at the Second Chance Prom at the Bahia. Do you need a second chance, Johnny? Like, why would you need to go to a second chance prom? How was your prom?
2: I started dating my wife right towards the end of her senior year, and we weren't together at the time, so it'd be kind of cool to actually go to a dance together.
1: That would be really cool. Yeah.
0: That's a lot of people's reasons, actually, right there.
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0: Let's give some tickets away. Tati, it is Star 94.1. And you say Padres kind of wrapped up the series this weekend with that win, right?
1: In the 10th inning. So cool. But yes, now you get to see them as they take on the Philadelphia Phillies on the 25th, which is 2 weeks away from now. And that's a Tuesday game at 6:40 p.m.
0: All right. So 866-570-1941. I'll slow that down, as my mom told me when I was talking to her on the phone yesterday for Mother's Day.
1: 866-570-1941.
0: I told her, I'm like, you should call the show and say that. She goes, I can't call your show. You say the phone number too fast. I'm like, Mom, I've only been on for 14 years. You haven't memorized the number by now? Like, geez.
1: How many numbers have you memorized? So lock it into your phone.
0: Asking me all these questions. All right.
1: All right.
0: Caller 9, let's go.

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1: It's Jesse and Tati here with you. Good morning.
0: Hopefully everybody had a great Mother's Day weekend.
1: Hopefully.
0: Let's say hi to Christopher who's listening in Chula Vista. What's up, Chris?
2: Hi, what's going on, Jesse and Tati? Wonderful morning.
1: Right? Wonderful.
0: I'm with you. Why is it so wonderful for you?
2: Well, I'm hoping I just won some Padre tickets.
0: Oh, yeah.
2: Which would be amazing. My little boy would go crazy.
1: Yes. You know what? Well, your little boy is going to go crazy because you've got a pair of tickets to check out the Padres taking on the Phillies. And by the way, if you and your son get there... and you're one of the first 40,000 fans, you're going to score the America's 250th Patriotic Aloha shirt is what they have by Southwest Airlines.
2: That is awesome. You guys are the best.
1: We are.
2: Star 94.1.
1: Yep.
2: It rocks and rolls, man. I love it.
1: That's right.
0: Love your energy, brother. But listen, don't be fan 41,000 when you get. Make sure you get your son there early enough to get that shirt, okay?
2: Bye. I will get there early. Thank you guys very much.
1: All right. Padres.com/giveaways if you want to learn more about that. Oh, look. It's Miley Cyrus. Uh-huh.

0: That's her. That's Miley Cyrus on Star 94.1, the station number one for people driving around with their gas light on right now.
1: Yes, that would be all of San Diego. Thank you so much.
0: Yes, I definitely am. And
1: I filled up my son's car, and I was mortified at how big his tank is.
0: Because he has a little vehicle, right? Like a kind of a hatchbacky kind of a thing. And no. You're talking about your newest,
1: I'm talking about the Toyota Highlander,
0: your newest driver, basically.
1: Yeah, a car built in 2003 when gas was plentiful, guys. A year we weren't worried about how much was at the pump; we were just pumping.
0: Dude, so much going on there. Well, thanks for listening, despite having your gas light on. Me too.
1: Can I downgrade the size of my gas tank so it feels like I'm not paying as much? Can you do that?
0: I'm sure there's a hack for that. Let me look it up.
1: I feel like Shaq.

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1: It's Jesse and Tati here with you. Happy Monday morning to you.
0: Get ready for our second chance prom May 30th at the Bahia. We are about to give away some tickets, and I think we should give away tickets and a chance for a double date. But we'll get into that here in just a moment. Get your phone ready. Tati, present your idea, your pitch for this idea that you think to keep us more connected at our second chance prom.
1: All right. And by the way, it's brought to you by Goodwill of San Diego. I think that everyone in attendance needs to have a name tag on, and I would prefer it to be first and last name. And the reason I say this is because I can tell you first and last names of all the people that were supposed to be at my prom.
0: Oh, you're saying it's a part of prom to know everyone at prom. I wasn't connecting the dots there on this in that way.
1: I mean, yeah. I remember thinking, did Wendy Robard show up? Did she show up? Oh my gosh, she looks so good. You know what I mean? Yes, like, it's a first and last name.
0: Oh, my God, Brian Maddox, he's here. We didn't think he was going to come, but he's here.
1: Did you hear Marvin Santiago and Esther Bay broke up? You're oh, so no. Right. They broke up, because he's going to college, so he's not even here. Who's she here with? Oh, she's here with Baba. She's here with Baba? Why is Baba here? Baba's older than us. Who allowed him to be here?
0: We need to have all of the appropriate prom chatter happening during prom, is what you're saying, Tati. And you can do this if everyone knows each other's names and their vibes. Okay. I'm going to say that's optional, but I do think that at the check-in, we should have the name tag situation. And I say it's optional because I also think about this couple too, right, Tati? Right? Mm. There's this couple in the car right now who can't even believe that Star is throwing a second chance prom because they went to high school together but didn't go to prom together, and they've always said, wouldn't it be great if we had... And they may be trying to have their own little bubble of a moment at our second chance prom that doesn't even include chit-chatting with anyone.
1: Oh, that's true.
0: That's definitely on the table.
1: It's like they're just them and their world. Yes.
0: Yeah, I mean, like trying to find this moment, this second chance, this another go at it.
1: But how amazing would it be for you to identify for everyone in the room whether you want to be at your recreation of your prom? So you put on a name tag. That means I'm social. Here's my first and last name.
0: Agreed.
1: I'm social.
0: That's what I could,
1: and if you don't wear the name tag, it's like, I'm sorry. I'm existing in my own world with who I'm with, and we're just going to be with each other all night.
0: That's why I feel like it's kind of perfect, because the people that have the tags on, you know where they stand, and the ones that don't, they're in their bubble. Let's play ball and let's hang out at our second chance prom.
1: And my name tag will come on and off. You see what I mean?
0: You will, depending on how you feel, take yours on and off.
1: At moments, I'll be like, closed off. And then at moments, I'll put my name tag back on.
0: How about this? Because I've had a couple people ask me, by the way, a couple of the parents at Escondido Flag Football, we were having our games on Saturday, a couple were asking me about the prom, they wanted to get on it, but they had the same question. What if me and my husband also hang out with another couple, we go on a double date once a month, we all four want to go to the second chance prom?
1: How about this?
0: That's fun.
1: How about we do that? How about we do that? Can we do that right now?
0: With these tickets, let's do that. Yes, do these with
1: okay.
0: With these ones
1: let's
0: right
1: do
0: now.
1: A double date situation, because I do also have my daughter and her boyfriend. Yesterday, they were trying to find out what's the deal. Can we go?
0: Yes, that's what I'm saying.
1: All right, so let's do a 4-pack of tickets for the second chance prom. It's happening May 30th. 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
0: Some people are getting hotel rooms at the Bahia and stuff like that, and you know, feel free. That's your choice. I do want to say Leslie from Oceanside, I think, said that she was going to get that. So after party back at her room, for sure. I know she hasn't thumbs up that, but I'm just saying that's how the husband's at prom. You don't get to choose.
1: Well, if you're doing double date, you guys can split the Uber X, like get the nicer Uber. You guys can split that cost.
0: Caller 9-866-570-1941. We'll get you in for the second chance prom, and this is 4 tickets.
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0: right, let's do this. It's Jesse and Tati on Star 94.1. Who do we have with us?
1: We're going to PQ, Tati, and saying hi to Linda. Yo, Linda.
0: Que linda.
2: Hi.
0: Hey.
2: I'm excited.
1: Yeah, you're going to go to the second chance prom. What's the plan? You're going to get a couple people to go?
2: Yes, so I'm trying to get some friends to go. Everyone's excited. Everybody wants to go, but they can't win their tickets. So I'm trying to help them win tickets.
0: You're so good. Oh, we love that you know our number. We say it slowly. We say it fast. We give you opportunities on the iHeartRadio app to leave a talkback message. But we're glad you're going to be with us, Linda. By the way, they have lots of gold heels at San Marcos Goodwill.
1: Okay. Oh, you're saying because, yeah, Goodwill's a good spot to get your second chance gear.
0: Yeah, shop sustainably.
2: Very cool. Right, very Linda. Cool. I'm excited.
1: Give me the. I've got all kinds of. Sorry, go ahead. Linda. Give me the slow dance that you remember from your prom. What's the slow dance song that you need to hear on our playlist?
2: Something maybe by R. Kelly.
1: Oh, really?
0: Yeah, I mean, it was before everything happened.
1: I was going to say, we have to go back. We got to go back to the 90s for some of our playlist songs. We do. All right, Linda.
0: I mean, that's not to say we'll play R. Kelly, but she's remembering it because you asked, what does she remember?
1: It's the truth.
2: Yeah.
0: That's right. Yeah. I remember there was nothing wrong with a little bump and grind. Now there's so much wrong with a little bump and grind.
1: Back in the day, too, with the chaperones.
0: Come on.

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0: No, no fighting.
1: No fighting. It's Star 94.1, Jesse and Tati. One of our listeners, one of our star besties, Mai, she's one of our faves. She sent me something on Instagram.
0: What'd she say?
1: That it was a music video thing that I played for no less than 10 people over the weekend.
0: Oh, okay.
1: It was my content that I shared in my circles.
0: I absolutely love when people do that. Please share it with us so we could share it with ours.
1: Tati, you are going to hear a musical track next that I don't want to pump it up and overhype it.
0: Okay.
1: It's going to blow your mind.
0: You did hype it up, though, so hopefully it blows my mind.
1: I did pump it up and overhype it. But we'll get into that after Alex Warren.
2: They say the holy water's watered down, and this town's lost its faith. Our colors will fade eventually, so if our time is running out, day after day, we'll make the mundane a masterpiece. Oh my, my, oh my, my love, I take one look at you, you're taking me out.

0: Will that be the song of the summer 2026? We'll find out, guys. It's Jesse and Tati.
1: No.
0: Tati.
1: I don't think so.
0: You think Alex Warren Ordinary's had its fun?
1: Oh, it's had a few laps around the track. It's good. It's good.
0: Okay, we'll make way for a new song this summer.
1: I mean, Ariana Grande, Demi Lovato, like, there's so much new music. Zara Larsson, I mean, there's so much new
0: Zara
1: music.
0: Zara Larsson is going to have her finger on the pulse of the song of the summer.
1: Did
0: I
1: you
0: feel
1: see
0: like.
1: Her Lisa Frank inspired style? I mean, I love it.
0: Totally. Well, I got to play, maybe this will be the song of the summer, Tati. I want to shout out one of our star besties, Mai. I want to give her all the credit for sending me I Am Seth Drums on Instagram. This is a guy who reacts to music and jumps on his drums and adds to it, whatever, whatever. But she sent me a version of NSYNC, Tearing Up My Heart, If It Were Dark Country. Are you guys hearing me?
1: Okay. NSYNC, Tearing Up My Heart, If It Were Dark Country.
0: Listen to this.

0: come on.
1: The music is confusing me because he sounds very country, right. But then it's very rock.
0: There's
1: very
0: a rock
1: Hozier.
0: Line. So Lance Bass is in the comments of this video, and he literally, it's the top comment. He writes, "This is exactly what my dream solo album would sound like. I need to book some studio time stat."
1: Yeah, do it, Lance. Just so do awesome. It already. It's not like he can't get the sign off on using the music, right?
0: I think they could figure that out if they wanted to each kind of branch off and do something. I don't know. I'm sure there's something. Okay, I'll post that up. If you're on Instagram, that's so shareable. Search *94.1 FM. I'll put that up in our story right now. And thank you, Mai, for sending us all the good stuff as usual.
1: That was good, Jesse. I'm glad you shared that with all of us.
0: Right? Blew your mind a little bit.
1: You know what? We've got Bruno Mars on the way, Evanescence, and we'll give you that keyword to win $1,000 of easy money again.
0: Next.
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0: I don't want to spoil the Kevin Hart live roast that was on last night because producer Becky Mintz does not want to talk about it because she hasn't watched it yet. But the word Rich is used a lot.
1: Of course.
0: In that roast.
1: Height, the amount of money he has, the beautiful wife and family he has, I'm sure.
0: And how many rich people were in the audience?
1: That too.
0: That was being pointed out.

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1: Jesse and Tati in the morning. 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We have got everything right
2: yeah.
1: there.
2: Yeah. If ever you wonder, are you guys giving anything away?
1: I love that phone call that comes in sometimes.
2: We're always giving something away, quite honestly.
1: That shouldn't have made me laugh so hard. But we do get phone calls that will answer the phone like, hello, Star. And they go, is there a chance you're giving anything away? And
2: yeah. We're like, yes, absolutely. Kind of. Sometimes you tune in, you miss what we're giving away. So yeah, always go to our contest page because we are always giving something away.
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2: You're doing good.
1: Love that. I want to hack your life next after All American Rejects.

0: a panic trying to drive him to the hospital that I will never forget getting in the car and just the moment of, do I know the address to Children's Hospital? I remember thinking, thank God I know where to go.
1: Yeah.
0: If I was in another city or somewhere, we may spend 30 minutes trying to figure out what the hospital is, which is the one that takes our insurance, before we can even deal with the emergency we're going through.
1: Yeah, I specifically, we were in Arizona and I wanted to find the Children's Hospital. I didn't want to go to just any urgent care that was nearby. So I had to figure that out.
0: And so that's the thing. How much time do you want to spend figuring that out when you are going through an emergency in which you need an urgent care or a hospital? If you're traveling, maybe look ahead. You're looking ahead with your hotel. Sometimes you're making yourself dinner reservations ahead of time, right?
1: Yes.
0: Don't be afraid to look up what's the local medical facility just in case of an emergency. I think it's something that you'll be so thankful you did if you need it.
1: That's a good hack. Thank you for helping us, Jesse.
0: And I've got to shout out Becky Mitt's older sister, who I wish I knew her name, but that's okay. She, what's your sister's name, Becky Mitt?
1: It's Mallory.
0: Oh, Mallory. That's what it is. She just said it in my headphones right now. Thank you, Mallory. That was her hack right there. Why can't I find a hack like that? And it's always brought to you by Bill Howe, because they know how.
2: Whether Jesse's sharing dad life stories or Tati's giving you San Diego's top stories, mornings with them feel like catching up with old friends.
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0: Ryan Seacrest.
1: Mother's Day was this weekend, and on that subject of parenting, there's something many moms and dads say to their kids, but you really probably shouldn't. You want to know what the phrase is? Coming up later this hour.
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0: 94.1, more variety from the 90s to now. Seacrest with you. What is our job? Our job is to like say, here's what's up.
1: Yes.
0: Have some energy. Get to know us like we've met.
1: Entertain you.
0: We do. And we try to, you know, stay on a track, a schedule, so you know you're running on time. Like, I'm good once I get going.
1: Yeah.
0: But it's the moaning and groaning when the alarm goes off.
1: And also, because we had such an active Sunday because of Mother's Day yesterday, I was drinking. And so it just kind of like,
0: you know what?
1: I lag a little bit today.
0: So what did you drink on a Sunday? Is it a brunchy thing?
1: It was, like lunch that just lingered into the evening. We started with Aperol Spritz, and I think I switched to white wine.
2: Nothing better.
1: Yeah, it was just, it was Mother's Day. I was being pampered.
0: But you were deservedly being pampered. I think that's great.
1: Thank you.
0: I had a great Mother's Day. We celebrated on Saturday for dinner, and then I had to issue an itinerary for Sunday, a schedule, because my sister and her dog and my brother-in-law and Georgia and I went to mom's. I was staying there, went to mom's for brunch, but I had to say to Flora, my niece, guys, 9 o'clock is start time.
1: Mm-hmm.
0: 9 o'clock we start, 10:30 we do brunch, 11:30 mimosa, whatever you want to do. 1 o'clock, it's got to be over.
2: End time.
0: It's got to be over. Because I had to get back.
1: That's well, yeah, you got to fly back.
0: Mm-hmm.
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1: Kesha brings energy, talent, humor, and incredible pipes to her live show, and we want you to experience it firsthand. 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

0: Star 94.1. If you have a second, if you're a parent, just for a second, you might want to hear this one thing I'm going to share with you that you should never say. It's a phrase. They say you should never say this to your kids. Never. I'll tell you what it is, and you do it. Maybe you do. Disney, maybe you do it.
1: I'm very curious.
0: Yep, coming up.

0: It is Star 94.1.
1: I got a quote of the day, but first, we've all been told this. Most of us have been told this same thing. But these child psychologists that I meet with once a month say it can actually be harmful to your kids. And it's a phrase. Do you ever say, as a parent, practice makes perfect? Are you guilty?
2: I don't think I say that.
3: I say that to myself all the time.
2: Practice makes perfect. That sounds just so cheesy. I don't think I say it. Doesn't flow off my tongue.
1: I live in cheesy. So that's, yeah, no. So what they say is that perfection does not exist. I'm learning this. I still haven't learned this yet, but people tell me it does not exist.
2: Right.
1: And asking kids to strive for perfection while struggling with something puts more stress on them. So when you say that, you add pressure.
2: Oh, man.
1: So think about that when you have kids. Or five of them.
2: Yeah, I encourage practicing and doing it over and over again to get us, yeah, to reach your goals, that type of stuff.
1: Yeah, you want to be great. You want to be better than good and great. Repetition.
2: Mm-hmm.
1: Repetition. All right, today's quote. To catch a partner is an art. To hold them is a job.
2: Wow.
1: Sounds depressing.
3: Yikes.
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1: I don't know any other couple who have simultaneous Vegas residencies running on the opposite sides of town. You got Blake Shelton and Gwen Stefani with Blake Hunker Down at the Coliseum and Gwen taking over the Sphere, which I've never seen. 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

0: Hey guys, Ryan Seacrest with you on air on Star 94.1. Hi, who's this?
1: This is Taliki. How are you?
0: Taliki, Ryan Seacrest. I'm fine. Sissany, Tanya, you have a lot of brain trust here.
2: Hi, Taliki.
0: How can we help you?
1: Hi. Okay, so I wanted to know if I am in the wrong. So I have tickets for this upcoming Usher concert for Las Vegas, September 6th. I dropped $1,000 on the tickets. I had tickets last year, but unfortunately, I had a baby that day. Like, I went to my doctor's appointment that day, and my doctor was like, oh, your fluid is low. You need to have the baby today. So I couldn't go. I had to give away the tickets. So this year, when I found out it's coming back, I said, he better not come back in September because, Ryan, I'm pregnant again. And I'm
0: what?
1: Due the same
0: Who is this guy? What's going on?
1: I know. I'm totally shocked, too.
0: Well,
1: but
0: congratulations.
1: I'm pregnant again, and I'm
0: so
1: due
0: excited.
1: September 14th. So, no, I want to go to the show, but I don't want my partner to go with me because I feel like he's going to be looking at, like, all the half-naked skinny girls, and I'm over here looking like a house, and it's just going to be all bad. I just want to be as comfortable as possible, and I feel like I'm not going to be comfortable because you're going to be there, and all the girls are going to be naked and skinny, and I'm not.
0: Oh, yeah.
2: You make the calls when you're pregnant, period.
0: Yeah, exactly. I don't know the pregnancy, but I know that.
2: Exactly. You're always right.
0: So.
2: For those 9 months.
0: Thank you for calling. Good luck.
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Ryan Seacrest and Sissany. You know, San Diego's best variety is also the best station to listen to at work. I mean, we might be a little biased. It's Star 94.1. Tanya was celebrating Mother's Day this weekend, and an influencer had a negative influence on her day, which kind of annoyed me the moment she showed it to me. We'll vent together. Coming up next.

0: the sun don't set. Thanks for taking Star 94.1 to work with you, even if you're kind of halfway working, just cruising Instagram. It's Star 94.1. So, Tanya.
1: Yes.
0: Can we talk about this on the air? Because I have very strong opinions about what you're going to say. Tee it up.
1: Okay, so because it was Mother's Day weekend, there was some
0: really
1: pretty installation on. My mom just loves to walk. Like, if she could just do anything with her children forever, it would be just like go on walks.
0: And do you like that with her?
1: I love walking with her, yeah. And so we were on a walk, and we saw this beautiful flower installation. It was like for Mother's Day, but it was just really pretty flowers. And so I wanted to take a selfie with my mom in front of this installation. And we were standing there because there was a girl taking pictures with the flowers. Like, she was ahead of us. And so we were just like kind of waiting for her to do her thing. But she literally was like set up with a tripod. She did her TikTok. She did her selfies. She did her, I don't even know what she was doing, but it was taking so long. And like, we had to leave. My mom was like, I don't need the photo. Like, can we just like keep walking? And so I was like, can she like take a hint that we're like sitting here waiting to take one photo in front of this flower installation?
2: Maybe she thought you were watching her, like enjoying the show.
1: With my mom?
0: You're a fan.
1: Yeah.
0: But how is it that some people don't have self-awareness about this stuff? Like, you're ball hogging the scene, and it's fine if you're going to do it. But get your tripod and your light and your shot in like a minute. You can't set up like you own the space.
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It's Ryan Seacrest. Thanks for having it on. Star 94.1 San Diego's At Work Station. Was there beef between Rihanna and Tyler at the Met Gala? According to Tyler herself, who felt compelled to respond to an online video that fans interpreted as showcasing tension between them. So I guess it really came down to a more awkward than angry exchange where Tyler was trying to say hi but didn't know how to butt into the moment. I think we can relate. Search Tyler for the video.

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1: Thanks for being with us. Got a caller on hold with an issue. 1-877-811-RYAN. It's coming up.
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0: 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How can we help?
1: Hi, everybody. Well, I'm dating a guy who has kids, and I really do respect that he wants to have a good relationship with their mom. You know, I think it's really important, but I feel like they might be getting, like, a little too close. Like, they do a lot together. I'm talking, like, theme parks, sporting events. They have dinner together with the kids every single week. And personally, wow. I recently started joining them for these dinners. And
2: That's great.
1: You know, but I'm not always included. Not every time, just sometimes. So, like, from the outside, it almost feels like they're still a family, and I'm kind of on the outside of it.
0: I'm going to stop you. I have a very strong view on this. And Tanya, you kind of have lived this, so you can tell me. You need to do what is best for those kids. And if those kids are doing the dinners and you feel left out, then you need to feel left out for a little bit. But you can't do anything that makes the kids uncomfortable. They're already going through a lot. So I think
1: that's true.
0: So for me to hear you say it's about you is the wrong approach, honestly. Don't think of this as a you thing. This is their thing, and in time, it will evolve. I promise you.
2: Very Taylor Swift.
1: Thank
2: you.
1: I really appreciate the advice. I really do, because my friends had me almost breaking up with him. Thank you so much.
0: Yeah, friends sabotage a lot. Anyway, thank you for calling.
1: Have a good day.
0: And you.
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1: is hot.
2: Yeah, good. I agree. Good. No, at least we all agree on something.
1: Yeah, we agree on one

0: 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Interestingly, Tanya, Gen Z is the number one generation for going to the movies.
1: I love going to the movies.
0: So, I mean, it's kind of clever. You guys are watching what you want, how you want, but not spending any more than you need. I don't know what Netflix is about it, but it's good for you. Anyway, yeah, take us to the movies. That'd be fun.
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1: So, Tanya, you know what's great? You report these things that are in the zeitgeist, pop culture news, but then you always have a question that is relatable to people listening and us.
2: Yes.
1: And so your question here is, have you ever refused to follow the rules and had it really work out for you?
2: Yes.
1: Do tell.
2: Because it happened to Billie Eilish. So she was on Amy Poehler's Good Hang podcast. And I mean, this was an embarrassment of riches, what came from this interview. But she was telling the story about the first and only time she ever did media training. She was 14 years old. Yeah. A woman was sent to teach her how to handle PR and interviews. She would pretend to be a reporter interviewing Billie. And the second Billie would start to answer a question, the woman would like cut her off. The whole session was under an hour. She said, I sobbed and I left. I did not follow any of the rules after that. And honestly, when you look at Billie's whole career, I feel like that tracks. She's one of the most unfiltered people in interviews. She says whatever she's thinking. And so it kind of got me thinking about that question. Like, have you ever not followed the rules, done things the right way, and had it work out for you?
1: I think so. Yeah, I mean, I generally follow the rules, but I think I've had a couple of times where that has happened. But you have to be glib and confident and pretend like you know.
2: Ain't that the truth?
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Kesha might be the best artist on earth at seamlessly blending a party atmosphere and a spiritual vibe at her concerts. 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
1: Bruno Mars auditioned for American Idol way back. And clearly, we screwed that up. Because he didn't make it through one of the rounds.
0: Well, how is that possible?
1: So, it was back like when we saw 100,000 people in a day.
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0: Thought 94.1, more variety from the 90s to now. If you're home tonight or you want to stream it on Disney Plus, it's the American Idol finale. It's fun.
1: Yeah.
0: Three contestants are left. At the end of the 3 hours, two will go home, one will win. It's life-changing for a young person.
2: Truly is.
0: That's worked really hard. One of the most talented is Keila Richardson. Oh, listen to this. And make it stronger every day.
3: And make it deeper. She's good.
0: Then there's a dude named Jordan McCullough. He's a very religious guy, and something from above brings him this light and this energy and this amen, as Lionel always says, as he performs.

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0: Star 94.1. More variety from the 90s to now. That's it for us. Gonna roll out of here. Thanks for being here. Thank you for being here, Sissany and Tanya and everybody.
1: We're back tomorrow.
0: This is what we love to do. Have a great day. Be safe. Come back tomorrow. Talk then.

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Checking in for your Monday. How was Mother's Day yesterday? I hope it was a good one. So I want to hook you up with some second chance prom tickets. I'm going to do that at 2:20 today, and I'll tell you all about it in just a few minutes. And in the dish, which is next, did you hear Nick Cannon's accountant stole his money and left the country? It's a crazy story. I have it for you next after Justin Bieber.

0: 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You know who's going to be at our second chance prom, right?
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0: Have you heard this song? This is Max, and this is my favorite song of his.
2: You could give me chills on a summer day. When we're laying still.
0: So all I'm saying is, if you want to see Virgin Recording Artist Max at our Second Chance Prom, and you want to have a great night, and you want to get out and dance, and you want to redo for the Second Chance Prom, I'm going to give you some passes in just a few minutes, okay? We'll do that at 2:20. That's less than 10 minutes away. So get ready to win. Have your phone ready. When I saw this, I was like, what? Nick Cannon's accountant, who, by the way, he had been his accountant for many years. 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
8: Are you ready to join us for a second chance prom? Got to pick out the colored dress you're going to wear. Maybe get a corsage, maybe a boutonniere for him, for you. Let's see what else. You need shoes. We're going to dance all night. We've got a DJ, DJ C-Riz, and Virgin recording artist Max is going to be there performing for us. It's at the Bahia, May 30th. You want to come? Call me right now, and I'll give you a pair of tickets. 866-570-1941. Good luck.

I want to say congratulations to Jamie Gallagher here in San Diego. She's going to be joining us at our Second Chance prom. She knew her hubby in high school, but they didn't get married until later, and they didn't get to go to prom together. So Jamie's joining us. I'll give away some more Second Chance prom tickets a little bit later.

Star 94.1. I want you to get some extra cash. I know we all need it. I mean, even if it's just to fill up a few times, you know what I mean? 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

0: Star 94.1. Hey, it's Delana. You know, Kesha is kicking off her Freedom Tour here in San Diego, May 23rd. And I have tickets for you to see her. 420 today. 420 is when you can win. So how about some Kesha right now?
1: Wake up in the morning. Glasses, I'm out the door. I'm gonna hit this city.
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You know, the World Cup is coming up, right? And it is going to be huge. They just announced some of the people who are going to be performing for opening ceremonies. That's next in the dish after Teddy Swims.

0: There he is, Teddy Swims on Star 94.1. Hey, it's Delayda, and you know, FIFA World Cup, it is happening in June, and they just announced the massive amount of performers that are going to be part of the opening ceremonies and that are going to be performing around the world during the World Cup, right? So Katy Perry, yeah, Future, Lisa, Tyla, they're all going to be headlining the celebrations in L.A. Then you've got Michael Bublé and Alessia Cara and Alanis in Canada. And then you have Mana and Tyla and J Balvin that are going to be performing in Mexico. So it's going to be like this worldwide, global kickoff for the World Cup, which would be really cool to see. 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

0: Oh, yeah.
1: A little energy on your Monday afternoon. Hey, it's Delaney. I want to say congratulations to a friend of mine. I want to say congrats to Carson and the ASU Sun Devils on their flag football championship this past Friday night. Carson, way to go. Guys, way to do it. You won the two games on Friday night. Here's Riri, Calvin Harris.

0: we can dance.
1: It's Miles Smith here on Star 94.1. Hey, did you miss the keyword at the top of the hour? I want to give you that keyword so you can get $1,000. Wouldn't it be nice to have a little extra money in your pocket? 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

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Hey, it's Delana. How was your Mother's Day yesterday? I hope it was a good one. I literally had to rescue my mother-in-law yesterday. It could have turned really ugly, really fast. And I'll tell you what happened. That's next, right after Huntrix.

0: Star 94.1. I'm literally a hero. And I'm not, no, hold on. Let me tell you the story. I had to save my mother-in-law yesterday on Mother's Day. And let me tell you what, and this, I mean, literally, physically save her. So my mother-in-law loves to go outside, and we're caretakers, you know, at my house. So, and she's in a wheelchair. So we put her in the wheelchair, and she loves to go outside and check out all her plants and drive around in the driveway and just get some sunshine and everything, right? Except sometimes she thinks that she can do a little bit more than she's actually supposed to. And we call it off-roading. So she takes her wheelchair, you know, her electric wheelchair, and she off-roads into the dirt where, you know, we have grass and dirt, and she takes it off the sidewalk and she goes into the dirt. I got a panicked call from my wife Mary, and she said, my mom she is stuck. And she can't move, and you have to go save her. And I was upstairs, and I was like, what do you mean? What are you talking about? So I ran downstairs, and I ran over. I see her in her wheelchair, off-roading. She's over in the dirt. So I run over there, and what has happened is one of the wheelchair wheels has gone into a ditch, like a little mini ditch, and she is just spinning her wheels like trying to get out of the dirt, and she was completely stuck. Anyway, I had to save my mother-in-law on Mother's Day. I finally got her out of there. I pushed her out of there. Everybody's fine. Nobody was hurt. But, you know, it is one of those things where I feel like I'm a hero. Did I save her life? No. But I did get her unstuck.
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How would you like to see Kesha in concert? She's kicking off her tour here in San Diego, Chula Vista, actually, down at the amphitheater, and it's May 23rd. Would you like to go? Would you like to be there? I'm going to give away tickets at 4:20.

0: this past Friday, we went out and about and we delivered flowers to a ton of moms all over San Diego County. And I want to say thank you to our friends at Warner Records and our friends over at Genesee Florist. It was so fun to go out and surprise so many great moms. And I just want to shout out a few people that got flowers. Michelle Jondal in Chula Vista and Ruth McAllister. Anna, her daughter Melanie, had nominated her. Elena Butler, Carrie Caravana. So we delivered those flowers, and it was awesome to see the big smiles on all the moms' faces whenever the flowers showed up. So thank you for nominating your moms, and I hope Mother's Day was great for you yesterday. Hey, I want to hook you up with 4 tickets to see Kesha. That's next here on Star 94.1.
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0: Are you ready, Kesha? Here in San Diego in concert, and I want to get you there. Kesha's Freedom Tour, it kicks off May 23rd, and I have tickets for you right now. Not just a pair of tickets. This is a four-pack of tickets for you to see Kesha with Chromeo and Sizzle Rocket. Let's get you there right now. 866-570-1941.

0: everyone. Hi, who's this?
1: Hi, this is Zenya.
0: Hi, would you like to go see Kesha, my friend?
1: Yeah, I do.
0: Ooh, you got tickets to see her May 23rd.
1: Yeah.
0: Wake up in the morning feeling like a winner. There you go.
1: Oh my gosh, amazing. Thank you.
0: By the way, it's not just a pair. It's a four pack, so you can take a couple of friends.
1: Wow.
0: Okay.
1: Oh my goodness.
0: Mm-hmm. It's going to be a lot of fun. I have tickets all week long, 4:20. Jesse and Tati have them in the morning at 7:20, so make sure you're waking up with them.

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Hope you're having a good Monday.

Star 94.1. Okay, I had a friend say that she never wants to go on a cruise again because of the whole Hanta virus thing and people falling off the ship and everything. But you know what? That's such a small part of the population that goes on a cruise ship, okay? 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They're a lot of fun. Here's Riri.

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1: It's Benson Boone on Star 94.1. Did you see him in a wedding dress, by the way? He played a... He looked cute in a wedding dress. He was playing a prank on his best friend. Stories at star941fm.com. And this one is going to be opening up for the World Cup. Katy Perry. You

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